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0: This is the People Station Magic 102.3, and you are inside the Basement Jam, the Chilla and DJ Face. And did you hear about this? Bone Thugs and Harmony are getting a star on the Hollywood Walk of Fame. I'm just as surprised as you are. Hey, you know, I got to be honest, man. When they first came out, I was working at Flavor 1580 at the time. And the first song I heard from them was Thuggish Ruggish Bones. Like, that Thuggish Ruggish Bones. I'm like, what in the hell is this? And it blew up. They became very popular and just kept running with it. You know, the Crossroads, First of the Month, all that stuff. They brought harmony and melody into hardcore rap that really had not been done before. And a lot of today's melodic rappers that sing song flow, all the harmonized hooks, all that stuff you hear, that is a direct influence from Bone Thugs and Harmony. So I got to give it up to them. All right. And the Hollywood Walk of Fame, it's not just a photo op. It is a mainstream acknowledgement for a group. You know, they get left out of conversations, you know, talking about top groups and all that. But their influence is huge. They really did bridge the gap between hardcore hip hop and radio friendly R&B hooks without losing that eerie street poetry vibe that they were known for. So props to Bone Thugs and Harmony. Also, they had one of the greatest backstage tapes ever. If you've seen the argument between Busy and whichever other Bone person it was hilarious. Hilarious. Check it out on YouTube. But yeah, okay. Gotta give it up. Gotta give it up for Bone Thugs and Harmony getting that star on the Hollywood Walk of Fame. Good work, fellas. Real good work. All right, we got more of the Basement Jam coming up right after this on Magic 102.3.
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Magic, and yeah, you're in the right place. 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

inside the Basement Jam on the People's Station, Magic 102.3. We still the real sound of the DM Little V, and the Little V, Virginia, is about to get in on it in a big way. That's what I'm talking about. The cannabis landscape is changing for them. AP News is reporting that the state has finally cleared the path for legal recreational marijuana sales after years of decriminalization, partial legalization, and political back and forth about how the actual market would work. Virginia had already legalized possession of small amounts for adults, but there was no legal place to buy it. So people were either driving to DC dispensaries, crossing state lines, or they knew somebody. Now, lawmakers have approved a framework that will allow licensed retail shops to open, regulated by the state, with taxes that are expected to fund things like public health, education, or social equity programs. The plan includes rules for who can get a license, how products are tested and labeled, and limits on advertising and packaging so it's not targeted at kids. There's also a big social justice component. Virginia's trying to prioritize communities that were hit hardest by old marijuana laws, making sure they can participate in the new legal industry instead of being locked out while the big corporations cash in. Capitalism! So socialism for, you know, big corporations, but capitalism for the rest of us. Now, not everybody's celebrating. Some officials and residents are worried about impaired driving, youth use, and what it means for small towns if dispensaries start popping up. But supporters argue that people were already using cannabis. This just brings it out of the shadows, making it safer and regulated, and stops wasting law enforcement resources on low-level possession. So, no more phone calls to see if the eagle has landed, and then meeting your buddy in the parking lot of McDonald's. You about to be good, Virginia. No more DM Little V. You rolling with the big dogs. Pun intended. It's the Basement Jam on Magic.

0: 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Janai Thorne is going to be joining us, and Jeff Johnson got three things you need to know.
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1: Yo, this sound all right, though.

You're inside the Basement Jam on Magic. And join us this Wednesday for Magic Wednesday, Sycamore and Oak, 6:30 p.m., a performance from Unique Chemistry Band. And we still going to have them tickets. A flyaway to Mary J. Blige's Las Vegas residency. And all kinds of fun with Big Jagger and the rest of the Magic family. It's all brought to you by the D.C. 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

0: local station, Magic 102.3. And if you're a fan of TLC, even though Chili's a little bit disappointing these days, there is a new stage show that is making noise in the R&B world. It's called Crazy Sexy Cool, the TLC Musical. The show walks you through the group's rise and everything that came with it in the early days. The chemistry between T-Boz, Left Eye, and Chili, the money battles, messy contracts, and the personal struggles that played out while they were dominating radio. I'm intrigued to see the scene when Left Eye set Andre Rison's house on fire. I would love to see that. But apparently what makes it stand out is it's not just a tribute concert. It is a full narrative that reminds you how much TLC shaped the 90s and beyond, sonically, visually, and culturally. The show leans into their fashion, the condoms on the clothes, they were doing that. The baggy gear with the feminine twist and the way they talked about safe sex, self-worth, and independence at a time when girl groups were not doing that. Critics point out that the musical also reframes TLC for younger audiences who might only know the hit songs from playlists of TikTok or something like that. On stage, they come off as pioneers, black women in a male-dominated industry negotiating power, image, and ownership, all while dropping songs that are still dope. From the choreography to the recreations of classic videos to the way it handles Left Eye's death and the group's legacy after that, the musical treats their story with respect but does not gloss over the ugly parts. If you grew up on TLC, it's nostalgia with depth. If you're just discovering them now, it is a crash course on why they still and always will matter. Check it out if you get a chance. Crazy, Sexy, Cool, the TLC Musical. All right, the Basement Jam continues right after this on Magic.
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It's the Basement Jam on the station that has your tickets for the Raymond and Brown Tour. Magic 102.3, July 13th, Northwest Stadium, the place to be. And yes, I know July 13th is a Monday. Just take Tuesday off. It's a Tuesday. And the tickets are free. 4-day weekend. Keep it right here to win all weekend.

0: Action Magic 102.3. I'm going to need two rounds of applause. First, you got to give it up for my brother, who makes the music happen every Saturday night from 7 to 10 right here. His name is DJ Face. Make sure you follow him. All of his social media is at DJ Face Music, spelled exactly as it sounds. Instagram, Facebook, TikTok, all that stuff. Also, I'm going to need another round of applause for my mother. My mother is celebrating her birthday today. Happy birthday, Mom. Yes, I love you. I love you. I hope you like your gift. If not, I mean, you know what to do. Just take it back, which you probably will anyways. It's all good. But make sure you follow Be The Chiller. I am on Facebook at Rick Chill, no K in Rick. On Instagram at Blue Sky at Only One Chiller. That's the word only, the number one, the word chiller. The July 4th mix continues. DJ Reese, he gonna do his thing. And then DJ Lonnie B coming up after that in the after hours. The party is just getting started. Fireworks going off all over the place, all up and down the beltway in the DMV. We just doing it up big. We having a good time. I know it's hot, so what? Drink some Gatorade or an adult beverage or mix it with Liquid IV. Whatever works, because the music ain't stopping, the party ain't stopping. We just getting started. You know how I like to shut my part of it down. May the good Lord take a liking to you, but not too soon.
1: 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I ain't got no more talk.
2: 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This is a celebration. I'm just unwinding. I'm just getting started. I've been kicked out of better homes than this.
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20: 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I write R&B, but I wouldn't sing R&B. 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
21: There you go, Gary.
19: Correcting the error. 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
1: 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I want you guys to join me, Tanisha Nicole, and Albert Somebody Trippin'. Yes, 3 to 7 in the afternoons, okay? Right here on your favorite station. That's Mick Jagger doing her thing right there. Girl, you ready to get back to work? All right, it's okay. No, on the radio. Not, you know I don't do that stuff anymore, girl. Stop it. All right.
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MMJ, HD1 Bethesda, broadcasting from the Big Owl Studios. We're the DMV's home for Ricky Smiley in the morning, VJ in the midday, Russ Parr in the afternoon, and Love at R&B. 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
0: 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Alongside Tanisha Nicole and Albert Somebody Trippin'. 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
0: 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I want you guys to join me, Tanisha Nicole, and Albert Somebody Trippin'. Yes, 3 to 7 in the afternoons, okay? Right here on your favorite station. That's Big Jagger doing her thing right there. Girl, you ready to get back to work? All right, it's okay. No, on the radio. Not... You know I don't do that stuff anymore, girl. Stop it.
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2: 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Thankfully, there are compassionate leaders stepping up to make sure our neighbors have the support they need. Joining us today is Gerald James, CEO and founder of the MECO Foundation, a Black-owned food pantry serving Charles County and surrounding communities. We'll learn how the organization got started, the incredible work they're doing, how families can receive assistance, and how all of us can get involved in supporting their mission. Gerald, thank you so much for joining us today. And welcome to the Community Affairs Report. How are you today?
3: I'm doing well, Asia. How are you?
2: I'm well. So for those of us who are not quite familiar with the MECO Foundation, tell us who you are, what the organization's about, and how it all got started.
3: My name is Gerald James, CEO, founder of MECO Initiative. MECO stands for Music, Education, Arts, Creating Opportunities. 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MECO offers these programs through collaboration with educational partners and other nonprofit organizations to maximize these programs' impact and our resources. Okay. We also offer a food insecurity program along with our music and arts.
2: Okay, so let us know how it all ties in together, the music and education and the food insecurities program.
3: Well, we started putting together our team workshops and coordinating with the schools. The schools were making requests for food and snacks and things of that nature. We have kids that are going home without a meal. So along with the snack pack program, we started donating groceries to parents that were in need of food at home.
2: Right, because children go home hungry every single day from school, and it's just so sad. But is there a personal reason or a personal instance that inspired you to start the MECO Initiative?
3: Yes, I started out in high school playing music and arts, and I came from a family that couldn't afford instruments and things of that nature. So the likelihood of me becoming a musician and continuing my music education was slim to none. So I wanted to start an organization that would help talented kids that wanted to take music and arts, further their education, and help them grow.
2: And you are based in Charles County?
3: Yes.
2: Okay. Is there a reason that you started in Charles County? Is it like a specific need that you saw there?
3: Well, I reside in Charles County, and the opportunity was there. So we started our initiative here. We have a service center here in Charles County. We do have offices in PG County and also Anne Arundel County.
2: Okay, so you service neighboring communities as well.
3: Yes, ma'am.
2: Okay. Now, food insecurity continues to affect so many families. What exactly are you seeing firsthand, especially for families in dire need?
3: Well, I think food insecurity, the good thing about this outreach, it crosses all barriers. There's no color, race, or income that segregates people to food insecurity. It covers all bases. So we saw the need, especially with the shutdown of the government workers. We had people that lost their SNAP benefits. So it was a dire need and an uptick in the need for food insecurity program.
2: Okay, so you mentioned that there were no color preferences, no gender, no race, no any of that. It's just people in need. So that leads me to my next question. Like, primarily, who does the MECO Foundation serve?
3: We serve everyone. Our pop-up pantries, you just show up, you sign our sign-in sheet, and you get groceries. There's no background checks. There's no income requirements. It's open to everyone.
2: And that's beautiful. And beyond providing food, what other resources or support does your organization offer?
3: We're putting together workshops for the teens. Our favorite workshop is our health, wealth, and wellness teen workshop. It's a one-day workshop for kids through the ages of 13 and 18. It combines literacy, wellness, education, artificial intelligence, entrepreneurship and personal development.
2: Now, you've been around for a few years. So how has the demand for your services changed over the past years?
3: How has the demand changed? The climate we're in, the economy has definitely had a change. From when we first started, we were getting a lot more engagement from all walks of life, from everyone. So I guess the economy and the rising of gas prices, the loss of jobs, definitely we've doubled in 2 years. It grew really fast.
2: Oh, wow. Now, what has been one of the most rewarding moments you've experienced since launching the foundation?
3: I have a lot of rewarding experiences.
2: All right, share them all. Feel free. Go ahead.
3: Every week. You know, I hear a lot of stories. We also do emergency pickups during the week. People can go online if they're in food and need a food right away in between pantry services. They can apply for emergency pickup. And those stories range from many different things. Sudden death in the family, parents, grandparents, where the parents are absent who are raising grandchildren. That will probably be my most rewarding. We have a young lady that came into the pantry, a grandmother, raising 4 grandchildren. And we were able to supply her with groceries to, you know, help supplement the household for her.
2: Oh, wow. 4 grandchildren. Yeah, that's a lot to take on. And you mentioned that there were some other success stories. Please share those as well.
3: So we have the teachers. They're my biggest advocates. They pick up food at least 2 or 3 times a week. They have individuals or children that are attending school that they're staying in hotels. So that would be up there with my, I guess, my most rewarding, being able to service parents who are displaced with children that are still attending school. That will be the most rewarding, I would say, in my whole time that the organization has been doing the food insecurity program.
2: Okay. All right. So let's talk about your actual food pantry. I know you mentioned the emergency pickup dates, but what are the current food distribution dates or pickup times and things like that for those who are listening?
3: We have a pop-up pantry every 3rd Sunday of the month from 2 to 5 p.m. And again, no registration is required. It's open to everyone. It's held at the Tri-County Youth Building on Industrial Park Drive in Waldorf, Maryland. We also, again, we do emergency pickups through the week. If these times don't work for you, we're also part of the Southern Maryland Food Connection. So you'll find on our website, you can click on the link and it will show you all the pantries in Charles County that's giving out food on that particular day and need.
2: Oh, wow. So it's just like a one-stop shop. You can find other resources there as well. Now, when the families get to the location, what can they expect when they arrive?
3: They expect to sign in at the front door. One of our MECO volunteers will be there to greet you. And we'll just give you a briefing on what we have that day. We have a grocery store set up where you come in, you shop what items you want. You can, if you don't like certain items we have, we don't pre-bag our items and just give it to our customers. We want our customers to come in and feel free to take their time and shop around and get the food that suits their needs.
2: So it's a grocery store with no money.
3: Basically, yes.
2: I love that. I'm sure that's a great experience, too. Now, you did mention that there were no qualifications, so they don't have to bring in IDs or proof of residency ahead of time or any registrations ahead of time.
3: ID, we would like to have an identification. It's just that we, you know, our program is funded through some federal grant programs, so we would like to make sure we identify the people that are coming in. It's just for identification purposes. And you can use anything just to, you know, to solidify who you are, that's your legal name. So we just need a legal name on the sign-in sheet, and that's it.
2: Okay, easy enough. Now, is there a limit to how many times a family can come if they're in need? I mean, I know you mentioned it's monthly. Can they come every month, or is there a limit?
3: They can come monthly if they come to our pop-up pantry, which is the 3rd Sunday of the month from 2 to 5. If they find that next week they're in need of more groceries, they can schedule an emergency food pickup. They can do that as much, many times as they like.
2: Oh, wow. Now, what kinds of food and household essentials are typically available? Like, give us a run through of what they can expect.
3: Well, we always have produce. Our number one produce item is potatoes, carrots, and sweet potatoes, onions. Sometimes we do have other produce items in from time to time, squash, cucumbers, and things of that nature. We always have cereal, dry goods. We have plenty of snacks. We keep tasty cakes, potato chips, and we also give you a meat bag on the way out the door. And we try to, you know, give you one of each item, beef, chicken, and pork, and frozen vegetables. So usually our clients leave out the door with at least maybe sometimes 3 to 4 bags of groceries.
2: Oh, wow. That's incredible. Now, if somebody's listening right now and they decided that they wanted to help or support or donate, do you accept food, donated food items, or just funds, or what other items do you need at the MECO Foundation?
3: We accept all food donations, including dry goods, toilet paper, paper towels, anything, any dry goods. We also accept dog and cat food. We do get that in from time to time. We have patrons that have animals, of course. We take monetary donations. You can go to our website. We have a donate button there, and you're free to make a donation, any amount that you like.
2: Okay. And are you currently accepting volunteers at all? Are there volunteer opportunities available?
3: Always accepting volunteers, not only for the food pantry. Again, we do have workshops. And anybody out there that that's into art, jewelry making, soap making class, we have. We're also launching a cursive and calligraphy workshop for elementary school. We also have the health, wealth, and wellness workshop where we talk to the kids about finances, health, and things of that nature. So any of those categories, if you have expertise, we would love to have you volunteer to help.
2: Wow. I can't say that I can volunteer, but I'm so in favor of the cursive writing, because when did they take that out of school? I was like, what happened and why are these kids writing so poorly? So I am definitely in support of that. Cursive writing, absolutely. All right, now how can local businesses, churches, and community organizations partner with the MECO Foundation?
3: They can go to our website and they can go to our volunteer page, or they can reach us on our website. We have our email address, info@MECOinitiative.org. 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That's our email address. You can email me and we'll definitely respond.
2: Okay. So having an organization like this, I'm sure there are bound to be some challenges. What are some of the biggest challenges that organizations like yours are facing in this fight to end hunger?
3: Operating costs, especially when we receive an uptick and clients in need, keeping the operating costs going to get more food and more resources in and to expand. So a nonprofit organization is like any other business, you know, it has overhead, it has expenses. So I would say that's our biggest challenge at the moment.
2: If you're just tuning in, you're listening to another episode of the Community Affairs Report. I'm your host, your Radio Love Asia, and today's conversation is all about fighting hunger, serving our neighbors, and strengthening our community through compassion and action. I'm joined by Gerald James, CEO and founder of the MECO Initiative. It's a Black-owned food pantry in Charles County that's making a real difference in the lives of individuals and families facing food insecurity. We're talking about the foundation's mission, the growing need for food assistance, how community members can access resources, what qualifications, if any, are required, upcoming pickup dates, and how businesses, volunteers, and donors can help expand their impact. It's an important conversation because none of us knows when someone we love, or even when we ourselves, may be in need of a helping hand. So let's jump right back into the conversation with Gerald James, CEO and founder of the MECO Initiative. Hey, Gerald, let's get back into the conversation. You ready?
3: Yes, Asia, I'm ready.
2: Okay. So we mentioned that you are definitely open to accepting volunteers and you are always in need. But how can local businesses, churches, and community organizations partner with the MECO Initiative? 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
3: We're always open to partnerships. 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
2: Okay, so if someone is listening right now and they wanted to be a part of this and they wanted to help, how can they do that? How can they reach out to you to connect?
3: You definitely can email us at info@MECOinitiative.org. 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
2: Okay, so we've been talking about food insecurities and we've been talking about today's financial climate. What would you say to someone who is in need or their family was in need, but they feel too embarrassed to ask for help? What would be your advice to them?
3: You know, our doors are always open to everyone. There's no vetting process. There's no background check. We just want you to come in, share the lively atmosphere, and just get some groceries. We have an open kept concept program because of that. We want people to come in as if they're walking into a grocery store and they're shopping. So there's no need at all to feel embarrassed.
2: Exactly, because you have absolutely no idea who's in the exact same situation or maybe an even worse situation. They could be your neighbors. They could be your work partners right next to you in your cubicle. You never know what anyone is going through at any given time. No judgment. I love that. Now, are there any upcoming events or food drives or special community programs you'd like people to know about?
3: Yes. I like to, again, our pop-up pantry food distribution is every third Sunday of the month from 2 to 5 p.m. every month at the Tri-County Youth Building on Industrial Park Drive. We also have emergency pickups during the week. We also have some health, wealth, and teen workshop classes coming up for teens. Our first date is tentatively October the 10th. At the Charles County Library. Stay tuned for more details on that.
2: Okay, stay tuned for more details. Definitely love that. And speaking of more details, give them the website one more time just so they can have it readily available.
3: It's www.micoinitiative.org. www.micoinitiative.org.
2: Listen, make sure you write that down and make sure you follow them on everything. Now, share with us your long-term goals. Where do you see MECO in the future?
3: Our vision is to add more workshops to our arsenal. We want to do some robotics, some AI and Microsoft 365 beginning classes, starting with our elementary kids, to get our kids familiar with the new technology that's coming about with AI. We're also looking to do some workshop programs with the older teens to help them with job placement when they get out of high school.
2: Oh, that's amazing. We definitely love that. Now, my next question is a question that I'm sure a lot of people would like to know, and that is, what are some of the most common misconceptions people have about food pantries or the families that actually rely on them?
3: One misconception, I think, Asia, is everyone that comes through the food pantry are there because they're down on their luck or they're really at wit's end. We also have people that come to our pantry that are working people, that have a job every day, that are looking to supplement their household with groceries. So we do have a wide range of people that come through our pantry. Again, food insecurity is not just for one group of people or income demographic. You know, food insecurity can reach everyone. Everyone can benefit from our food insecurity program.
2: There you have it. Everyone is welcome to walk through the MECO doors. Now, are there specific food items or hygiene products or baby essentials that you're always in need of? You can't quite get enough of, and you are in need of some of those extra things from donors. Talk to us a little bit about that.
3: We definitely are looking for baby products, Pampers, baby food, infant meal, Similac, things of that nature. We're definitely looking for household products. We're looking for products, you know, just regular everyday essentials. Definitely, we're definitely on short on hand for those things, and we definitely in need of some donations in that area.
2: Okay. 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
2: That's easy enough, right? Okay. Now, do you have to be a Charles County resident to pick up if you're in need, or can anyone stop by?
3: No, Asia, you don't. We have an office in PG County. We also have an office in Anne Arundel County. We accept everyone from every county. There is no barrier.
2: All right. I love that. And what message of hope would you like to leave for the families in Charles County or the neighboring counties that are listening and maybe in need of your help today?
3: I'd like to say no one should have to face the fear of not knowing where their next meal is coming from. Through this partnership and our program, individuals and families can easily find reliable access to nourishing food at Amico Initiative Food Pantry.
2: Exactly. And while looking ahead, are there big plans for the MECO Initiative, like plans to expand the MECO Initiative or the MECO Foundation services to other counties, like even more than the three that you're already currently serving?
3: Absolutely. We're looking to expand our services and our free reserve space and our dry space so that we can serve more clients. We're looking to do close to maybe a few thousand families a month. That is our end goal. Right now, we're serving between 300 to 500.
2: Okay, so 300 to 500, and your end goal, you want to start serving how many people?
3: A couple thousand families a month. We're definitely looking to expand.
2: So if we were to equate like the amount of food that's distributed in a month's time, what would you say your number is right now currently with just the 500 families?
3: We're bringing in anywhere from 6,000 to 8,000 pounds of food a month. And during the summertime, depending on the donations, we could be upwards of 10,000 to 12,000 pounds of food a month.
2: Now, I really don't know how to determine or gauge what that what that looks like, right? But if I stand on the scale, I know what I weigh. So when you start doing thousands and thousands, I'm sure that that's quite a bit of food. And you want to do 10 times the amount that you're doing now.
3: Yes. We're looking at close to 80 to 100,000 pounds for the year. But keep in mind also, we service senior buildings. We have a senior appreciation day. We supply them with groceries during the week. We have schools. We have other partnering organizations that have workshops during the day and weekends. So we do a lot. We also contribute to some of the community days in the area for, you know, hospitality tents and stuff like that. So it sounds like a lot, but we could do a whole lot more.
2: Okay. Now, since starting the initiative or the foundation, what has surprised you most since you've opened the doors to the MECO Initiative?
3: Number one on the list would be food waste. I think America in general wastes a lot of food. As we joined the retail recovery program with some of our partners, there's a lot of opportunity for the food that they waste, getting that food to the communities and to people that are in need of it.
2: Yeah, I'm pretty sure that's pretty amazing. I'm pretty sure it's surprising because even when we attend like buffets and things like that, I'm in awe of the amount of food that is just wasted at the end of the night or thrown away or discarded because of, you know, rules and regulations, of course, but just the amount of waste that there is just in the U.S. alone. I'm sure you get to see that firsthand working with a lot of the foods and a lot of, you know, with a lot

0: or the needs of or the diverse needs of families you serve, like including the seniors and the children and the individuals with dietary restrictions. Is that a hard task?
1: It can be. We do target, we try to target everyone so that everyone has an opportunity to get the food that they need. Our seniors, we have certain pickups where our organic foods and our vegetables and things of that nature, we try to cater mostly to the seniors with those products. We also have people with special needs who have celiac disease, gluten-free. Some people don't eat meat. They're trying to, you know, keep certain things out of their diet. So we definitely, we have a list of clients that when these items come in, we reach out to them and let them know we have these special items in. So we definitely make sure that we cater to everyone.
0: Okay. Now, if an organization wanted to put together a food drive, maybe at work or at church or in the neighborhood, what's the best way to partner with the MECO Foundation?
1: Again, they can reach us on our website, info@mecoinitiative.org, and we can definitely discuss, set up a meeting and discuss definitely partnering. I'm always open to new partnerships.
0: Okay. Now, if we research the MECO Foundation in 5 years in the future, what are your hopes that people would say about the MECO Foundation, and where would you like your organization to be in 5 years?
1: That's a good question. A five-year plan, I'd like to see a MECO initiative with our own standalone building, a center, where we'll house everything under one roof. I'm looking to have workshops, food insecurity, and everything under one umbrella. And I hope that people will say that we've genuinely worked hard and servicing the community. I want people to have memories when it comes to MECO. Especially those who are in need, and MECO was there for them.
0: And there you have it. You want them to know that MECO was there for them. I love that. Now, before we wrap up, if you had 1 minute to speak directly to community leaders, elected officials, politicians, businessmen, and listeners across the DMV or listeners nationwide, what would you ask of them to help ensure that no family goes hungry and that organizations like the MECO Initiative are here and stick around for those in need?
1: I would like for them to donate their time, their resources. Hit us up. Let's talk about it and help us work this work through this climate that we're in together. I would like to say to all the politicians, to the people in the community, just to look around and see the dire need, not just in Charles County, but all across all counties, the dire need for people that don't have food, people have lost their jobs, people are struggling from day to day, and just jump in and help MECO Initiative do a better job at helping our community. 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
0: There you have it. Thank you again for joining us today, Gerald James, the CEO and founder of the MECO Foundation. We wish you the best. Keep doing what you're doing. You're doing a great job.
1: Thank you, Asia. Thank you for having me.
0: And that's a wrap. Thank you for listening to another episode of the Community Affairs Report. I'm your host, your Radio Love Asia, and I'd like to extend a heartfelt thank you to our guest today, Gerald James, CEO and founder of the MECO Initiative. Thank you so much for taking the time to share your story, your passion, and the incredible work your organization is doing to fight food insecurity throughout Charles County and beyond. Today's conversation is a reminder that hunger doesn't always look the way we think it does. It can affect working families, seniors living on fixed incomes, veterans, single parents, and even children right here in our own neighborhoods. The good news is that there are organizations like the MECO Initiative stepping up every day to make sure that families have access to nutritious food, support, and hope when they need it most.

0: 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Thank you so much for listening to another episode of the Community Affairs Report. 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
7: 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I'm John Radcliffe, and I'm truly honored to join the founder, CEO, and financial advisor of New Perspective Financial Solutions, Tavon Jackson. Tavon, how are you today, sir?
8: Hey, I'm doing great, man. How about yourself?
7: I'm having a great day watching it get even better. And Tavon, I wanted to dive in here today because, look, we always talk about it all the time. Income is a big part of retirement. And most people heading into retirement feel good when they look at their home. I mean, let's just face it. In the African-American community, that's kind of the start of generational wealth for some people. But when they get close to retirement, they're really excited because it's paid off, or at least close to it. It's worth more than they ever expected. And on paper, they look and feel like they're wealthy. But here's the problem. You can't pay your electric bill with a bedroom. The wealth sitting in the walls, it's not in your checking account. And in retirement, it's not what you own that funds your lifestyle. It's what you receive. So what's the difference between having wealth in your home and having income in retirement?
8: Yeah, great question, John. So I tell people all the time, your net worth doesn't buy groceries. Your cash flow does. And a lot of people, you know, they spend 30 years trying to build wealth and then they get to retirement and realize they haven't built anything at all. And you know what I mean? Like they know what their house is worth, but they don't know what their income's going to be in retirement. And that's a huge red flag. So I like to think of it like this. If I gave you two options, John, today, a $1 million house with no income, or a $500,000 house that produced $8,000 a month in reliable income, which one is actually going to pay your electric bill? Which one's going to pay for that date night with your wife? Which one's going to pay for that Virgin cruise you've been trying to go to for years? And the answer is income. So don't get me wrong. You know, home equity is valuable. And for a lot of families, your house is your largest asset that you own. But retirement really isn't won by having assets. It's won by converting those assets into a paycheck. I'll give you an example. I had this client that had two rental properties in DC, but the tenants were like stressing her out every single day. They were always late, and she needed that income to stay afloat in retirement. So what I told her is that one option is she can actually sell the properties, put 15% for taxes to the side, and then take the proceeds and put it into an investment that would give you a guaranteed check for the rest of your life. But the only difference is that she doesn't have to deal with the tenants anymore or the toilets. Like, she's good. So what we do at New Perspective is really help people answer this one question. How do we turn everything you've accumulated into income that you're never, ever going to outlive? Because when the paycheck, you know, from work stops, the paycheck from your plan has to begin, has to start, or you're going to run out of money, especially during your go-go years, which is like the first 10 years of retirement when you're spending too much. So the more guaranteed income you have, the better it's going to be.
7: And let's be clear. Tavon's not saying that if you have rental property, you own multiple homes, you own an apartment complex, whatever it may be, that that's a bad thing. It's just having that income coming in from them. Because at the end of the day, just like we talked about earlier, even if you put it in the statement of a portfolio, people feel good and they love hearing, I have a great portfolio for retirement. Take that to the gas station and see how much gas you can get by just showing them your portfolio at the gas pump. He's talking about having income producing things that are going out of it. And that's what he's talking about, is having just that, having that income to fund the dreams of your retirement, the goals of your retirement, whether it be that trip, whether it be playing golf 6 times a week, which would be very impressive, whatever it may be, you want to have that income that's there. And that's what Tavon and the team at New Perspective want to do. They want to sit down and talk to you about the income that you'll need for retirement. Give him a call. Here's what he's going to do. Tavon's going to put out an offer. If you have $250,000 or more set aside for retirement. Now, we're not talking about real estate. This is income. This is investable assets. This is savings that you have for retirement. He's going to put together a strategy for you to make sure that you have the income that you're looking for retirement, and answer that question. Do I have enough money to retire? Do I have enough money to continue the lifestyle that I've worked for and maintain that lifestyle? Reach out to him. 202-839-8982. That's 202-839-8982, and get that question answered. If it's something that you've become concerned about, if you're at a point where you're just wondering, I'm ready to retire, I'm about 5 years away from it and I'm serious about retiring and I want to get this answered, you want to reach out to Tavon and the team at New Perspective. Because Tavon, we always heard save $1 million or forget retirement. But what high income earners might need to hear is, a good income doesn't automatically close that gap, because across every income category, African Americans have reported facing lower savings and investments than non-black counterparts. Even among those earning $75,000 a year or more, people who are doing everything right, non-black savers have accumulated $250,000 or more in 60% of the cases, compared to just 33% of black savers that save at that same income level. The paycheck may look the same, but the retirement picture doesn't. So when someone looks good on paper, they have the good 401k, the good salary, but is still behind, what is the first thing you address to them?
8: Yeah, so the first thing I look at is not income, but it's your behavior. Ah. And I've met people, yeah, and I've met people making $80,000 a year who are building wealth, and people that's making over $300,000, they're broke every single month. But the bad thing about having a high income is that it can actually hide a lot of mistakes. And many successful professionals are victims of what's called lifestyle inflation. And every raise they get becomes a bigger house, a nicer car, a more expensive vacation, and their income continues to grow, but their net worth stays stuck. And some people may call it keeping up with the Joneses, but the difference is, you know, the Joneses have the beautiful house and you have the same house with no furniture in it. So I tell clients this all the time, making money and keeping money are two different skill sets. You know, the second thing I look at is, you know, whether their investments actually match their goals. You know, many people have a 401k, but they don't have a retirement plan. You know, that's like having ingredients in the kitchen with no recipe. Like, you're just blindly putting money away. You don't know how much you need to put away. And then when you retire, you got to go back to work because you didn't have a plan. Mm-hmm. So you have to think of retirement like this. And this is for everybody that's listening today that's making over $200,000 a year. If you were to stop working today, whether it's by choice or not, because we know retirement's not always a choice, how long would your money last you? Also, if you had to go 30 years without any job income, how long would that last you? And if the answer is not long, then you need to sit down with an advisor and put together a plan. Because at our company, you know, New Perspective, we help people connect those dots. You know, we look at the taxes, your investments, Social Security, pensions, everything. Because retirement isn't about how much you make. It's about how much you keep and how efficiently you turn that into income. So I think the common theme is the more guaranteed income you have, the less stressful you're going to be. They don't really teach us how to make our money last. Of course, they tell you how to grow it, like put money in the 401k or your TSP and don't look at it and hope it's a lot. But they don't tell you, hey, how do you make this money last you forever? And that's something we focus on here at New Perspective.
7: How many times have you turned on ESPN and seen the 30 for 30? And we can go down a laundry list of former NBA players, NFL players, professional athletes. They make tons of money, and it's a short time frame. I think they talk to them about it at what they call like the rookie symposium when they first get drafted. But then it's that concept of actually applying it. It's like what we learn in school and now trying to apply it. Are you in the same case? Because that's, as Tavon mentioned, that income creep. Things start to creep in. Things start to creep up. The lifestyle starts to grow. But you don't have a strategy that's there. And most people think, and correct me if I'm wrong, Tavon, when they get to retirement, the belief is, look, I'm not working anymore, so I'm not dry cleaning the suits anymore. I don't have to put as much gas in the car, and I'm not eating lunch out. And they're believing just because I'm retired, I'm not spending money anymore. And that's a big misconception as well, correct?
8: Yeah, because actually, surprisingly, your expenses actually go up. And wow. So, you know, you got more healthcare costs. You're actually driving, you know, a lot more because you're going to go see your grandkids and you're taking your road trips. And now you got unlimited vacation time. So now you're like, man, that cruise I wanted to go to. So surprisingly, a lot of people think, hey, when I retire, my bills go down a lot. But, you know, everything kind of remains the same.
7: You want to have a plan in place. You want to make sure you have a strategy in place to have that income to get you to, through, and beyond retirement, and having everything that's there set in place so you can maintain the lifestyle that you want. Because income is the outcome that you're going to be looking for in retirement. If you don't have that piece, that's when things can go the way that you don't want them to go. And it's going back to work, unfortunately. Reach out to Tavon and the team. Sit down. Have a conversation with them. Step one, bring all your information and bring all your paperwork, all your dockets or your portfolios, and also bring your dreams in, bring your goals, bring your aspirations, bring what you want your retirement to look like, and sit down with Tavon and the team at New Perspective and give them a call, 202-839-8982. That's 202-839-8982. Because here's what he wants to do. If you're 5 years out from retirement and you have $250,000 or more set aside for retirement, the strategies that the team at New Perspective, the strategy that Tavon and his team put together, when you have $250,000 or more in investable assets, of income savings, that's where those strategies work well. That's where he can put something in place for you and that can maximize everything that you want to get you to where you want to get to. So give him a call, 202-839-8982. Now, as families get to birthdays, they have all sorts of milestones and way that they love to celebrate, whether it be cakes, whether it be going out to eat. But then I found this story online about a family that waited decades for oysters. There's a restaurant in Alabama that kept a quirky promise alive for nearly a century. If you turn 80 and walk in with your father, the meal is on the house. So for years, this family, the Rushes, Jimmy and his dad, well, Big Jim, who was 99 years old, talked about it when they lined everything up. And this year, Jimmy turned 80 and, well, they were able to pull it off.
9: Every year we ask them about the sign and they tell us every year waiting on us to come in. So it finally happened.
10: We had oysters, we had everybody there, and we really, really had a good time.
9: We finally did it. We had a great party. I don't think I could have had a better 80th birthday.
7: Now, when we're younger, we mark days on the calendar, 18, 21, even 25 for the next insurance break. But then there's some dates that we need to know of when we get a little bit older and we start thinking about retirement. What are some of those years that we need to mark on the calendar as well, Tavon?
8: Yeah, John. So one of my favorite parts of this business is, you know, walking people through life. And there's a reason why a lot of people come to New Perspective. One, you know, they didn't know I was that tall. They see I'm 6'8". But two, the fact that I'm only in my 30s, the advantage of having a young financial advisor is the fact that, you know, we're going to be there for you. You know, I'm there for your kids. I'm there for your grandkids. I'm there for your parents. I'm also maybe there for your grandparents. So I can kind of walk you through these key stages of your life and you don't have to worry about me retiring anytime soon. Like, John, I hear this so often, like people work with an advisor for 4 or 5 years. They build that relationship and then they retire and then they don't have another advisor to go to and they push them to somebody that they don't want to work with. And so that happens often. So I think my youth is actually, you know, a plus. But if you look at your life, there's different milestones. So the first milestone is when you turn 50. That's when you're able to make what's called catch-up contributions. So that allows you that if you have an IRA, 401k, TSP, 403b, whatever it might be. It allows you to put additional contributions into the plan. That's why they call it catch up, because if you're behind, you can catch up.
11: Mm-hmm.
8: And you can do that once you're 50 or older. The next age is 55. So you hear a lot of advisors say, well, you can't touch your 401k till 59 and a half. That's not true. If you separate from service and you're at least 55 years old, you can touch your 401k. Like a lot of people who left the government early, they left at 56 and they said, well, this advisor took my money and he rolled it into an IRA and I can't touch it till 59 and a half. Well, that's true because you took it and put it into an IRA. But if you leave it in the 401k, you can touch it early. And that's called the rule of 55. And then 59 and a half, that's when, you know, that's a good opportunity for a lot of people, because while you're still working, if you turn 59 and a half, you can roll that money into an IRA, get more diversified, because the 401k or the TSP is very limited in what you can invest in. Then there's 62. That's when you can collect Social Security. 65 is Medicare. Depending on your birth year, 73 or 75 is when you have to take out those required minimum distributions. So it can get really, really complicated. But what makes these ages important isn't really the age itself. It's the decision that's attached to it. The families we work with know that we're paying attention to these milestones before they arrive, not after they pass. Because, you know, retirement planning isn't really an event. It's a series of decisions made over decades and decades. So if you have questions about these key ages and these key milestones, that's the reason why you would schedule a call today.
7: So do the math here real quick for me. And I know we gave out a lot of dates there. If you want to go back and listen to them, go to the website, newperspectivefs.com. This show becomes a podcast where you can get those dates, or the easiest way, just give Tavon a call, sit down and talk to him, 202-839-8982. But do the easy math on here. Let's just say you're 55. Tavon made mention that he's in his 30s. You start working with him now. You go to 70, that's 20 years. You're still dealing with, once again, like Tavon said earlier, he's in his 50s at this point in time. So you don't have that scenario when you get into your 70s. Now you're getting Joe. Who's Joe? Don't know. You're still going to get a phone call from Tavon and the team at New Perspective, and they're going to do all of this when all of those milestones start to come up. So they're going to call and wish you a happy birthday and talk to you about everything that's there and everything that's going on with you and the plans that's going on with you for the future. You want to reach out to them, give them a call, 202-839-8982. That's 202-839-8982. If you have $250,000 or more, he's going to do a complimentary roadmap for you for retirement. He'll sit down and he will talk to you about that, and you can get on his calendar right now. Now, when the young lady answers the phone, just tell her, I want to know about my income, and I want to know, I'm getting close to some of these milestone dates, and I want to talk about them a little bit more, and they're going to get you on a calendar and get you set up from there. But now, Tavon, I don't want to forget about our federal friends, because they have some dates as well where most of them have jumped into the federal employee group life insurance coverage. They have that checked on there as well. But those premiums, as people get older, particularly when they get into their 40s or even just their late 30s, they have some dates that they need to start paying attention to as well, that I've heard.
8: Yeah, so federal employees get comfortable with FEGLI because it's simple. You know, it comes out of your paycheck automatically, but the problem is simple doesn't always mean it's the right thing. So when somebody comes in from the federal government, the first question I ask them is, do you still need the same amount of life insurance you had at the beginning? You know, when you're 40, maybe you had the mortgage, two kids at home, college tuition. And at that point, it makes sense to have a whole bunch of life insurance. But if you fast forward to age 65, the kids are grown, the mortgage may be paid off, you probably have well over $1 million in your TSP and your investment accounts. So your insurance needs may look a lot different than what it used to. So this is where many federal employees get confused, because not all FEGLI coverage works the same. Just to give you an example, the basic life insurance has what's called a reduction option. And if you choose the basic option with the 75% reduction, once you reach age 65, the coverage begins reducing 2% a month until it's only about 25% of its original value. But the good thing is that once that reduction starts, that insurance now becomes free. So I'll give you an example, John. So if your salary was $100,000,
11: mm-hmm.
8: then your basic coverage would be $102,000. And if you chose the free 75% reduction, then that $100,000 is going to go down to about $25,000. That's going to be enough to bury you. And then you no longer pay premiums, and it's free. So So many retirees are pretty comfortable with that because, one, they don't want to pay a couple hundred dollars a month for insurance, but they also have other retirement accounts, pensions, and fewer financial obligations. If you compare it to option B, though, so John, what option B is that that's usually like 3 to 5 times your salary. Option B is so expensive when you're not working, and the premium doubles every 5 years.
11: Ooh.
8: So most people don't ever keep option B in retirement. But what I would recommend is before you retire, if you want to keep your health insurance long term and you want a lot of it, you have to get an outside policy. If you get an outside policy today, it's the cheapest it's ever going to be because you're the youngest you're ever going to be. But what people do is they say, you know what? I'm 50 now. I got my Fegley, so I'm good. I'm going to wait till I'm 65 and retired to get new insurance. But then you're 15 years older. You might not move the same way you did when you were 50, and it's too expensive. So the key is really understanding which pieces of your coverage will serve a purpose and which pieces may actually be just costing you money. And we'll do that analysis once you come in and once you get scheduled.
7: Once you get in there, go in there with everything, sit down and talk with the team. And look, this is a judgment-free zone. So when you walk in there, you don't know till you know. And if you didn't know that bit of information, if you didn't know that it was costing you money and that it was actually not going to be beneficial for you, you just didn't know. But the biggest thing is knowing that information and not doing something about it. And that's what Tavon and his team want to sit down and talk to you about. Sit down, have that conversation, go over everything, not just in terms of your insurance, everything that's in your portfolio, your income strategies, your tax strategies, your healthcare strategies. 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That's 202-839-8982. Now, Tavon, I grew up watching, basically on Thursday night, the Fox Network. And I remember I loved watching Martin. After 5 seasons, one of the top-rated shows, everything just kind of came to an end. There was no real wind down. There was no warning. The show just got canceled. And ultimately, for Martin and the cast, the paychecks, well, that just stopped. Well, that's kind of what happens to people nowadays. A cancellation of a show, a lot of people, you can't miss out on the headlines that the layoffs come, they start hearing about them, and then they just stop. And what a lot of people don't realize is that there's a gap between that last paycheck and when the government starts forcing money out of your retirement accounts. And that window may be the single most valuable tax planning opportunity that a lot of people don't understand. When someone's income stops unexpectedly, whether it's a layoff or an early retirement that they didn't choose, and they say they've got $500,000 or more sitting in a traditional 401k, what does that moment look like from a tax standpoint?
8: Yeah, so I'll keep this one brief because there's so much planning that goes into this, but this may be the biggest tax opportunity of your life. And just imagine you spent 30 years making money, you know, climbing the income ladder, going from GS-10 to GS-11 and getting to the top of your field, and then one day the paycheck stops. And for most people, you know, they panic. They're like, oh, man, I'm retired. I don't know if I'm going to make it work. But there's some people out there that actually get really excited because, you know, that's the first time probably in decades that you're now in a lower tax bracket. It's kind of like a Black Friday sale at the mall. You know, everything's discounted. So if you knew taxes were discounted, wouldn't you want to take full advantage of that? So think about it like this. Let's say, John, you were making $180,000, you know, working for Department of Transportation. You retire. Now you're making nothing. The government's backed up. So, you know, you're not going to get your first pension for 4 or 5 months. So technically, you're in the 0% tax bracket. If you have a 401k or a TSP, wouldn't it make sense to pay taxes on the money when you're not making any money? I think so, because then you pay 0% versus 20. So this is a rare, rare opportunity, but you have to be very strategic with it. So I'll give you an example. If you had $100,000 in your TSP, we can move $40,000 or $50,000 a year, and you'll be in the lowest tax bracket ever. But if we move $60,000, that could push you into a higher bracket. So we only want to position a certain amount to stay in one bracket. We don't want to get to the next one. But some people just say, hey, you know what? I want to just pay the taxes on everything. And then that pushes them in a high tax bracket, and then it defeats the whole purpose of what's called the Roth conversion. Mm-hmm. So if you have questions about that, that's something that you would schedule a call for, and we'll do the analysis for you.
7: And everyone is a case-by-case situation. No one's going to run into the exact same thing. And that's what Tavon's talking about. Every situation that he's talking about, but particularly just like he started with this one can go in depth, but this one could also be something that could very well take you from on paper where you want to be to where you don't want to be. Sit down, give him a call, get on the calendar. If you have that $250,000 or more, you want to sit down and have that tax plan, have that tax strategy put in place, reach out to Tavon at 202-839-8982. That's 202-839-8982. Now, Tavon, I want to go back to the home ownership just a little bit here, because at funerals, we've all been there. No one argues. It's that sad moment. But then that moment comes where that house is still sitting there and someone's living in it and the property taxes are due.
11: Yep.
7: And no one can agree what to do next. And inheriting the home, and particularly when you're talking about splitting it with siblings, it sounds like a gift. But without a plan, it turns out to be an expensive relationship strain in a situation that a lot of families face. The decision that you make for those few months, the tax portion of it, it can affect your finances and your family for years. So how does inheriting a home fit into or maybe even disrupt not only someone's retirement plan, but even also the individuals who might still be in the working class?
8: John, I've seen families survive decades together, and they all fall apart over one inherited property. You know, not because anybody's greedy, but it's because everybody has different goals. And John, I recently worked with a family that had the exact same situation. You know, the mother passed away, left a home that was about $450,000, and she had three adult children. And on paper, it sounded simple. Three kids, one house, everybody gets $150,000. We're all good, but that's not what happened. You know, one sibling wanted to keep the house because of the memories. One person wanted to turn it into a rental property and, you know, be an entrepreneur. And the third wanted to sell it immediately because they were approaching retirement and they needed the money. So that's when things kind of got complicated. And, you know, the property taxes are still due, as you mentioned, the insurance, the maintenance, yet nobody could agree on what to do next. So the house became what I call a frozen asset. It had value, but nobody could actually use the value. So what we did is we had them all come into the office. We sat down, we stopped talking about the house, and we started talking about each of their individual goals. You know, one sibling had, you know, they were 5 years away from retirement. They needed income. The other person had plenty of assets and they could hold the property by themselves. And the third really just wanted closure and wanted to get through probate and be done with it. So here's what people forget. Sometimes the financial problem isn't really the biggest problem. You know, sometimes the family relationship is the bigger win. You want to keep that intact. So I tell clients all the time that an inherited home isn't just real estate. It's a huge financial decision wrapped in emotion. So these conversations that you have shouldn't happen with an attorney after somebody passes away. You know, it should happen while the parents are still living, because, you know, a 1 hour family meeting can prevent a 1 year family dispute. So you want to make sure that you sit down with your family and talk about your goals and what you're planning on doing.
7: For parents, if you own a home and you have adult children, you have children, bring everybody in, bring the entire team in, because this is also what we were talking about earlier that goes with that. When everybody comes in, they know where they can go to. They know who they can talk to. Bring all of the family in and have that conversation to know where everything is, but also have that plan in place. Like we talked about, disrupting the family, families falling apart over money. We've seen it with so many celebrities. You don't want to see it with your kids. 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It is truly an honor, and thank you so much. We hope you enjoy the rest of your weekend. I'm John Radcliffe. Be safe out there. Be kind to each other. Tavon, as always, thank you for taking the time out of your schedule for sharing all this information. And before we get out of here today, sir, I'd like to give you the final word.
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0: 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I'm your host, Patrice Camo, alongside our audio engineer, Mike Water, and we are so grateful that you've joined us today. 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
1: All right, listen, y'all. I'm going to talk about something that's hard for people to walk through. I believe this word can heal a lot of people and mend a lot of people's hearts, and it's around church hurt. Because even though it's an honor to overlook an offense and to use those tools to forgive stuff and let it go, there are some offenses that can't be overlooked. They need to be addressed. There's some things people did, the nature of it and the frequency of it, we're going to have a conversation about it. I tried all that, the seven steps. I tried not to retaliate. I did all that. I prayed. I walked out the cage, walked in the cage. Some stuff has to be addressed. And there's a biblical way of addressing offense. So first of all, when is it something that needs to be confronted and not overlooked? And how do you do it biblically? Because this is how the devil, I think the devil does some of his best work in church around the area of offense. Because what he does is he uses offense to bring division in the church and then bring departures from the church. Most people left their church because they were offended. You'd be surprised. As important as the church is to people, many have left because of offense. You'd be surprised how many millions of people every Sunday go right back in this cage. While other people are getting up and getting ready for church, that used to be what they did. I'm talking about people who were deeply committed to the church. They were the people that got there when church opened and was there so late that the ushers was... You know when you've been in church so long, the trustees start flicking the lights and all right. I'm talking about them kind of people. Don't even go to church no more. They get up on Sunday and they go in here and say, yeah. And remind themselves about how they were mistreated. And how much they gave to that church. And they wouldn't let my mother have her funeral there. And how my daughter was on the honor roll and dean's list and never got appreciated on the stage. And how come nobody called me when I was sick? Nobody sent me a card. Pastor went to somebody else's funeral. He didn't even call and offer condolences for us. I should have got the position. I was there. I was faithful. They didn't give me the position. And sometimes the sermon seemed like they preaching about me. And because they were hurt, they started talking about the church. In their pain, they started talking about the church and everybody in the church. So now, because of pride, they don't come back. Somebody say, you want to go to church with me? Nah. So now, years later, they standing 10 toes down in a cage. Because they can't just show back up because they called it a cult. And somebody seems, I thought you said it's a cult. But what things we say in our hurt keep us in this cage. And I'm saying, when you're in this situation, you don't win. Your family doesn't win. The church doesn't win. The only one that wins is the devil. But he doesn't have to win. There's a word from God that can set you free. But you have to first acknowledge that I am offended. And you have to understand the importance of the church. I think people minimize the importance. The church, The church is a place where God plants you because the church is connected to his plan for you. Yeah. It's more than just a, it's what you get on Sunday that helps direct your whole life. Where he plants you, the place is connected to the plan. And if you leave the place, you diminish the plan. Because the place provides an anointing and grace and information over your life that prepares you for the things you're going to face. And if you don't have the information, you are now vulnerable to the things that the place could have prepared you for. That's why the devil will fight you to even find the right church. You've been meaning to visit, but some always come up. You've been meaning to stop by. You said they're at Austin Hill High School. I've been meaning to stop by, but something always come up. You can't get to it. Or you heard something about it, but then now you don't check it out for yourself. Because the devil will fight you to find the right church. Then when you find it, he will fight you to stay. He will fight to make sure you don't stay there. And you know how he does it? Through offense. Let me show you where in the Bible. In 1 Corinthians chapter 12, the Bible describes the church of the Lord as the body of Christ. It is his universal church, but he calls it a body, right? And he says it's just like a human body. And he says in verse 18 of 1 Corinthians 12 that he's placed the body, parts of the body, where they fit, according to where they fit. So God has put the human anatomy together in the way things are supposed to fit. So if you ever notice, your eyes are where they're supposed to be. I know you, if they'd been anywhere else, you'd have vision problems. Some of you can't see now where they are, but they're where they're supposed to be, right? Your feet are where they're supposed to be. That's why it trips me out when people say, well, stand to your feet. What else are you going to stand to? I could go on and talk about the body, but this is what he says in 1 Corinthians 12, 18. He says, just as God places the parts of the body where they belong, he places the members of the body where they belong. Where you go to church is a God thing. When God tells you who your where your place is and who your pastor is, that is pivotal to your purpose and your plan, his plan for you. Ooh, this is so important. The God's man over my life is important to God's plan over my life. That is so important. That's why, that's the blessing of the Lord. Part of the blessing of this church is for 25 years, I've stayed connected to the man of God over my life. Even when offense came in and I had to have hard conversations when I didn't understand or I felt hurt. But that blessing, the blessing of being tethered to the right person, to the right person. And I'm not saying you're supposed to spend all your life in the same church. You're going to be in the same church from the time you're born to the time you die. That might be the case for some people. But what I am saying is don't leave unless God tells you to leave. Don't leave because you had, your feelings were hurt. That's why people leave marriages and everything. We have no commitment to anything. We don't know how to work anything out. As soon as we're hurt, we're gone. We block people. We unfollow them. We bounce. And I'm saying if you leave the place God planted you, and you're not replanted where God wants you to be. Now you're, watch, you mess with the plant, you're messing with the plan. It's too important. Let me show you where this is. In Psalm 92, verse 13 says this, King James Version, New King James Version, those who are planted in the house of the Lord shall flourish in the course of our God. There's a flourishing that's connected to where God plants you. He says, I place you here because this is where you fit. And I don't know about anybody else, but when you know you're in the right church, you just know it. You just know it. It fits. And it doesn't even mean that you like everything about it. Because they may not sing like they used to sing over there. And they may not dress like they used to dress over here. This is how you know God speaks to you in that church. That's how you know. That's how you know. He said, I will take whatever else comes with it. But this is where God speaks to me. That's how I know. Who understands what I'm talking about? I don't play about that. I didn't come to just hear the, no disrespect. I love the music. I didn't come to just hear the music. I didn't come for the outfits. I ain't coming. I came because this is where God speaks to me. And I ain't burning no gas and sitting in traffic and fighting over parking space if God ain't talking to me. Amen. Now he says in verse 14, he says, and when you're planted in the Lord, you shall bear fruit in old age. And they shall be flesh and fresh and flourishing. I've seen it. I've seen people as they grow older still add value, still add wisdom. Why? Because that's where God planted them. When the fruitfulness stops, it's because somehow they got uprooted. And they're no longer where they got planted. And you know how they get uprooted? Offense. I've seen it over and over again. So when you don't handle church offense the right way, you'll end up uprooted. And watch this, the same place that blessed your family, that blessed your finances, that blessed your faith, is now a place you don't even want to go. And let me say this to you. I'm going to give you a couple of signs of knowing how, whether or not you're living with church hurt, or you're living in church offense, or you're living in offense regarding the church. One of the signs that that's the case in your life is somebody hurt you, somebody offended you. It could be a person you work with in the church, in the ministry with, small group with, a leader in the church hurt you. And now, watch this, here's the first sign, you don't want to come back. But you don't say that, you just say, yeah, you know, I just watch online, you know what I mean? When you say I watch online, you also lying. Ha, you lying. You know, people in there coughing and stuff. You can't say that. You can say that 5 years ago. You can't use that now. What happened was you got offended. So the first thing that happens is you stop wanting to come because of offense. And then the second thing that happens is you start having this pattern of negative thoughts about the church. You start thinking negatively about the church and you start speaking about it strategically. Now everything's a problem. The bathroom's a problem. The music's a problem. The preaching ain't feeding you. And here's this big one, the culture. Something wrong with the culture. Now watch this. The culture didn't suddenly change. The preaching didn't suddenly change. The music didn't suddenly change. The bathrooms didn't suddenly change. You know what happened? You got offended. And offense changed the way you saw everything. And here's the next thing that happens when you're offended like that. Now you start looking for allies. Offense doesn't live alone. Yeah. Offense says, hey, I'm sorry, I don't mean to start them, but did you hear? Did you hear what they doing? I don't know. They don't sound like the word to me. I'm just saying, I'm gonna keep my stuff to myself. Well, you don't mean that, because you wouldn't have brought it up if you wouldn't keep it to yourself. When a person is hurt, they look for allies. Now, here's the problem. When you are that ally, let me say this to all of you who have your own self-developed ally ministry. It ain't in the Bible, but you created it, because people are always bringing stuff to you. They feel comfortable bringing stuff to you. And you think it's because you got the gift of being, you know, a safe place. You have to understand that is unbiblical. If they are bringing an offense to you that you didn't cause, they are out of order. They're supposed to take the offense to the offender. They're supposed to take that offense to the person that offended them. And if you're not redirecting them to the person that offended them, you are elongating the problem. And so you're not correcting them. You're just consoling them, and you're now part of the problem. You don't do the organization any good. You don't do the person any good. You don't do the person who got hurt any good. And you don't do the person who caused the hurt any good, because you're not redirecting them. And you're saying, but they just came to me as a sounding board. You can't just be a sounding board. You got to be a sister or a brother in Christ who tells people the proper way of handling offense. Yeah. And the proper way of handling offense is to go back to the person who offended you and tell them what they did wrong to you. And here's what I'll do for you. I'll keep in touch with you until I know that you've had that conversation. I'll be talking to you over the next days and weeks to make sure you had that conversation, because you've been hurt too bad to not share this with this person, what they did to cause you pain. And I want to make sure this gets resolved. Right? And this is what people who never wanted to resolve it in the first place will start doing. I've seen it over and over again. All of a sudden, now they heard from God and say, you know what? God told me to leave it alone. God ain't tell you to leave it alone. Your flesh told you to leave it alone, just like your flesh told you to tell everybody but the person who hurt you. It's amazing that you done dragged everybody through the alley of your pain. Now when they confront you and say, you need to take this to the person who hurt you, now all of a sudden God tell you, nah, I ain't supposed to be messing with this. Y'all know I'm telling the truth. But we have to hold people accountable, because that is not our job. Unless you're a professional counselor and it is your job to hear people's pain and say, that's so. And how old were you when that first happened? If that's not what you get paid to do, and you just a person, you should already know when the person calls you and say, you by yourself? You already know. And you like, nah, I got my kids, but I got my headphones on. They can't hear nothing. What's going on? What's up? I need to pull over you. What you want? You good? No, this is a good time. This is a good time. Tell me. Well, let me call you back. Make sure you do call me back. You like a... Do y'all know that the gossip is a sin? You're not helping the situation. You're actually contributing to the problem. It is our responsibility. We say, well, Pastor, they was crying. They were so upset. I didn't know what to say. Pastor, I never seen a man like that. This man cried like Simba and the Lion King. It was just, the tear just came down one eye and dropped on his shirt. I lost it. I'm saying, just because somebody's crying, doesn't mean they don't need to be corrected. This is not meant to be condescending, but if you have a child and your child is crying, but their perspective is wrong, don't they still need to be corrected, even though they're crying? What you going to say? Well, since you're crying, I'm going to let you keep thinking the wrong way. Well, you say these are adults. Well, I don't care how old you are. We're all God's children. And some of us are old in age, but we're immature in obedience. So we need to, so you should thank and say, I thank you for bringing this to my attention, but what I'm going to have to challenge you to do is God says you either have to forgive it, overlook it, let it go, or you got to take it to the person. Because I can't fix this for you. Because some of you have so much stress on you because you've owned other people's offense. And now you mad at people they're mad at, and you only heard one side of the story. Now you all stressed out, and you got to be careful because it's your church too. This is a church that bless your family and bless your faith, and it's part of the plan of God for you. And now you're concerned about having an allegiance to something that hurts somebody. And so you've gotten so emotionally entangled with somebody, now they're about to run you out of your place. Because you feel conflicted about being loyal to something that hurts somebody that won't handle it biblically. So now all y'all mad. And because people are really careful about who they talk to and try to get on their side. And that's why people who are wounded still have to be confronted, because they're dangerous. Because a wounded person will spread innuendo and propaganda throughout a department, throughout a whole organization. How many of you know I'm telling the truth? And watch this. And they'll do it without ever confronting the real person who hurt them. And so nobody's redirecting them. Everybody's just whispering and listening. You know what God says you're supposed to do when you've been offended? Go to Leviticus chapter 19, verse 17. Because this wasn't just a New Testament problem. These people had it when the old people of faith were living. It says, here's what the Bible says. Do not bear a grudge against others. Don't hold a grudge against others. What do you do? Settle your differences with them. So that you will not commit a sin because of them. Even if what they did is a sin, you're going to commit sin if you don't settle it with them. If you just become angry, you're going to become sinful. If you want revenge, that's sin. If you want to harbor resentment and hold a grudge, that's going to lead to sin. If you're just going to talk about them and not to them, that's sin. So God wants us to go to the person, but how do you do it? Here it is. Matthew chapter 18, verse 15. Yeah. Matthew chapter 18, verse 15 gives us the roadmap. There's steps to this. We'll start with step one today, and we'll pick up in step two next week. Step one, Jesus says, if another believer... Here's the Easy English Bible. If another believer has done something wrong against you, you must go and speak to him. When you are alone, it's a private conversation with him. Tell him what he has done that is wrong. He may agree with what you say. If he does, then you can call him your friend again. That's restoration. The goal is restoration. I use a tool for Matthew 18, 15. We practice it in our church. It is called an SBI. What is the place called again? The Center for Some Kind of Leadership came up with that, and y'all sent me the text, and I forgot it again. 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And this is how you do it. You go, first of all, you call the person up, you reach out to the person, say, hey, can you let me know when we can talk? I want to share something with you that hurt me or offended me. Simple as that. Don't be calling people saying, yeah, when can we talk? And you got a little something in your voice. You know what I'm saying? Like, what are we talking about? I got something I want to share with you that offended. Because you're going to have to calm down, because you can't go in there hostile. You have to be calm. You got to work through your stuff, because you're trying to bring about restoration and understanding and help this person understand what they did. Now, this stuff is supposed to work for the family of God. I can't guarantee this is going to work out in them streets, right? You try somebody crazy that don't care. you know, you just had to deal with that a different way. I'm just saying, but at this point, what we're trying to do is bring anger down and hurt and manage our offense. So you start with a situation. Hey, we were at such and such place. Don't give 12 different situations. Sometimes when we get hurt, we pull a file on the person. And we tell them what they've done over and over again. Then you did it here, then you did it here. And what we're trying to do is show them how hurt we are by their behavior. Once you tell a person 12, 3, 4, 5, 6, 7, 8, 9, 10 things they did wrong, they can't focus. I was trying to focus on you. Now you made me such an evil person. And you're bringing up stuff I didn't even know you're just bringing up. Or stuff we've talked about this before. See, when you're doing that, you don't want restoration. You want restitution. That's different. You go to court for that. By the way, people who are married that love and appreciate each other don't go to court and get divorced. The pathway to divorce, this is free. The pathway to divorce is a lack of appreciation. The moment you stop appreciating the person you're married with, you're on your way to divorce. Because people don't stand in the court and say, man, Your Honor, I love her so much. I so admire and honor this man. It is, watch this. Whatever you stop appreciating becomes vulnerable. That's anything. Amen. You used to love that car till you got a new one. Tires flat, battery dead, rust all in the sucker. How many understand what I'm talking about? Whatever you don't value, you make vulnerable. Amen. That ain't even in my message. Okay. That was for somebody. Always focus on appreciation. Now, we're back to this offense. What is the situation? What is the behavior? What did you say? What did you do? How did it make me feel? What was the impact it had on me? Don't tell them what they intended to do. Don't try to read their motives, because you might be wrong. Just say, this is how that made me feel. Y'all got that? That's called an SBI. If you receive one of those, if you're on the receiving end, your job is, I created a tool called LeVarFAR. I'm going to walk through it. This is just a template. You don't have to follow this. I think it'll help to get all of it done. You don't have to follow it in order. But obviously, you should listen to the person. Listening is active. It is engagement. It is paying attention. It is not being on your phone while they're trying to talk to you and you doing something else. Yeah, go ahead. I'm listening. You're already showing that they're not important. Stop everything you're doing and pay attention. And don't

always been good to you. What about all the good I've done? Now you've said, ain't nobody talking about you, you're good. We talking about what you did wrong. People will flip that thing on you so bad they'll have you feeling bad that you was hurt with your gaslighting expertise self. Stick with them. Focus on them. Make it about them. You got to keep telling yourself, this is not about me. This is about her. This is about him. What hurt her? What was it like to be you in that situation? What did it feel like to be you? That means you're understanding. You should be able to tell them in your own words what they just said. What did you say? I think I get what you're saying. Did I get it? Am I tracking with you? And if they don't, if you don't get it, tell them to explain it to you. You tell them, what you feel is too important to me to not get it. Then you validate them. Doesn't have to do it be in this order, but validation says your feelings make sense. You're not crazy. You're not petty. You're not immature. I can see how you would have felt that way. Not, this is not an opportunity to defend yourself. It's an opportunity to own that I've caused you this pain. And here's the next thing. I am so sorry that I caused you this pain. Now, why didn't I start with an apology? I think sometimes people apologize too fast. You tell them that really hurt me. It hurt my family. It helped my self-confidence. It just devastated me. And then they just, I'm sorry. You're sorry for what? I'm sorry. Now, I'm sorry that I hurt you, that I minimize you, that I embarrass you in front of people. Now you're talking. Now I know what you're sorry for. You know what I'm saying? Don't be rushing to sorry, right? And don't say, I'm sorry you felt that way. That's how people, if anything, say, I'm sorry that I caused you to feel this way. My actions, my inactions, my words, my silence hurt you that way. I apologize. And don't bring it up, but can I tell you what hurt me? It ain't only one person on a gurney at a time. Soon as you get a chance, I got, what about me though? I've been dealing with this for 16 years. We're going to talk about my stuff. Just stay with the person. Stay with the person. Apologize. Seek forgiveness. Say, you know what? I am so sorry. And I know forgiveness is a gift. I hope you will extend it to me because I don't want this to continue to stand between us. All right. If you can find it in your heart to forgive me, I would be so grateful. And I will steward it well. But people don't owe you forgiveness. It's a gift. It's really a gift that they give to themselves. And then they said, you know, I will steward that forgiveness. And one of the ways I'll steward it is by making amendments. This is very important. Can we agree upon some amendments so that we feel safe moving forward with the restoring of this relationship? What do those amendments need to be? How would you like me to handle this in the future? And the reason why we got an agreement is because if you say this to your boss and your boss did something and you feel like you didn't handle this right and the boss agrees, says, you know what, I handled that wrong. And you say to the boss, so I don't want you to ever tell me anything that I did wrong again. Well, that's not fair. That's manipulation. You still work for me. I still got to correct you. But what can we agree on so that we can move forward? Because if there are no amendments, then there's no safety. I'd rather have amendments than an apology if I got to choose between the two. Because how many know people that can apologize but won't change? I need to know that change is on your agenda. That I'm going to really try to do different. I know what you asked me for. I'm going to try to make sure I don't do that again. You see what I'm saying? I'd rather hear that than just say I'm sorry. And then the last thing is a reenactment. It means if you offended or hurt somebody in front of other people, you don't get to fix it totally away from other people. You can start the fix in private. But at some point, you need to, if you offended somebody, you got to bring the people back together who saw you do it. Yeah. Hey, y'all, I did something in front of all y'all that was disrespectful. It was hurtful. And it caused pain to this person. And I just want to say to y'all what I've already said to them in private. I am so sorry for my behavior. That's accountability. Don't come back and now y'all cool, but y'all was about to beat each other up. And now we confused now. Tell us, how y'all get back in? Tell us about that part. Because we're still traumatized by what we saw. And this is grown folk stuff, spiritual grown folk stuff. And it's real quiet in here, and I hope it's because you're really thinking about, okay, I need to make this call. I need to do this. Because you can with Christ. Now, I'm going to pick it up next week to tell you what to do if it don't work. If you had this conversation, it don't work, what do you do next? Now, I know... some of y'all are like, you know, I want to hear the whole

0: thing in one session. Because you treat this like it's a movie. This ain't a movie. This is your life. This ain't a performance. This is for practice. And I've given you enough to practice. Stop talking about people and go to them the right way. Amen.
1: 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Today, we learned that while offense is inevitable, remaining trapped by offense is not God's will for our lives. 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Most importantly, we were reminded that freedom begins when we choose God's way over our feelings and trust Him to heal the wounds that others may have caused. 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
6: Welcome to Faith Forward with Reverend Dr. Howard John Wesley of the historic Alfred Street Baptist Church. Pastor Howard John Wesley preaches from Psalm 116:12, asking the question, how can I say thanks? In this inspiring sermon, he explores the many benefits that belong to those who place their trust in the Lord. Pastor Wesley begins by reminding us that we serve a God who hears our prayers and faithfully answers when we call upon Him, describing prayer as a privilege that changes everything because it connects us to the power of God. He also reflects on God's ability to deliver us from destructive places and painful experiences, including those we created for ourselves. Pastor Wesley explains that God's work does not end with deliverance, but that He also keeps us from dangers we may never even recognize. He further reminds us that God deals bountifully with His people, going abundantly beyond our expectations. As we grow in our relationship with Him, God lovingly weans us from the things we once believed we could not live without, teaching us to find our satisfaction in Him alone. As the sermon reaches its conclusion, Pastor Wesley declares that God has been far too good and has done far too much for us not to give Him thanks. His message leaves every listener with the unmistakable reminder that each of us has countless reasons to thank God.
7: How can I say thanks? While we were out at Father's Day dinner last week, the boys and I were talking, and they are excited, and I am grateful that they both have paid internships. They're making their own money. And Jessica, while we were speaking, Deuce said to me, Dad, I can't wait to get a real job that makes even more money. I took this as a fatherly moment to share with him that as you're pursuing a career, it's not just the salary that matters. It's the benefits. It's the health care. It's the paid time off. It's the 401 plan. It's the FMLA. It's the continuing ed and professional development. It is tuition reimbursement. It is work flexibility and remote from home work. that sometimes, y'all, the benefits are more important than the salary. Matter of fact, I would suggest to you, in case you don't know, that there's a difference between a job and a career. If all you're getting is a paycheck, you got a job. But benefits show how much an organization values you, how much they're willing to invest in your long-term care and well-being. If the truth be told, sometimes the benefits makes the struggle of the job worth it. Let me tell you a little bit about the benefits of trusting in God. The minute you gave your life to the Lordship of Jesus Christ, when you walked down that aisle, when you opened up your heart and you prayed, "Lord, save me," you were eternally secured with a home in heaven. You were redeemed from the hand of the enemy. You were freed from the penalty of sin. Your name was written in the Lamb's Book of Life. You are counted among those that have washed themselves clean in the blood of the Lamb and have come through great trial and tribulation. You were put in a place where nothing would ever be able to separate you from the love of God that was in Christ Jesus. You were saved eternally. But I don't want you to get it twisted and think that salvation just has blessings in the afterlife. There are some benefits in the here and now. There are some things God does for those who trust in God and walk with God and hold to God's unchanging hand. I want you to know that there are some benefits that make salvation worth it. There are some benefits that make it worthwhile to get up early in the morning to get in the 8 o'clock service. There are some benefits to driving around trying to find a parking space. There are some benefits to have to carrying your heels and your purse so you change them out of your flats when you get in the narthex to look better when you get in the house of God. There are some benefits for scooting over on your pew and asking somebody, "Can I sit next to you?" There are some benefits that come when you put your hand in God's hand. Hang out in Psalm 116 this week. Let me share with you God's benefit package. The psalmist who writes Psalm 116 is anonymous. We don't know who they are, but it's clear they knew who God was. This psalm is written by someone who's put their trust in the Lord and found out that something happens to give you hope and help when you walk with God. Give me just a few moments to lay out the benefit package for someone who's debating whether this faith thing is still worth it. Notice how the psalmist begins. Marcia, in verse number 1, the psalmist says this: "I love the Lord because he heard my prayer and because he inclined his ear to my supplication. I love the Lord because he heard my voice and he answered my prayers." Here's the first benefit, y'all. We serve a God who hears and a God who helps. I want someone to hold on to that. We serve a God who hears your voice and the God who answers your supplication. In case you're slow, let me give you two in the Cliff Note version. We serve a prayer hearing and a prayer answering God. Linda Prelude, this psalmist understood what somebody in the sanctuary has found out, and that is that when you call on the name of the Lord not only hears you, but the Lord will answer you. I need to pause and take a sermonic survey to find some folk that have ever dropped down on their knees and lifted up their eyes to the Lord and asked God to do something you needed God to do. I need a witness that when you sincerely call on the name of the Lord will hear you and the Lord will answer you. So can I give you some good advice? No matter what you're facing in life, no matter what trouble you're going through, no matter what the pain, no matter what the problem, I got a solution for you. Take it to the Lord in prayer. When you got battles you cannot fight, have a little talk with Jesus and tell him all about your troubles. He will hear your faintest cry and he will answer by and by. When there's sickness in your body, bow your head, lift up your voice, call on God and ask the Lord to heal you. And I'm a living witness that God hears and God answers prayer. But beloved, loving, listen, don't ever let somebody convince you that prayer don't work. Don't ever let some atheist tell you God doesn't care about you. Don't ever let some coworker convince you that you are wasting your time when you call on God in prayer. Because anybody who doesn't believe in the power of prayer ain't ever prayed. I'm going to say it one more again. If you ever meet someone that doesn't believe in the power of prayer, it's because they ain't never really prayed to the God we serve. I ain't talking about no Jesus wet prayer. I ain't talking about no 5-second, Lord, fix this, Lord, give me that, Lord, do that. I ain't talking about no commercial break prayer. I ain't talking about no last minute prayer after you tried everything else, after you lit your sage, and after you called your friends, and after you checked your horoscope, and after you tried to fix it by yourself. No, I'm talking about that prayer when you kneel at the side of your bed and lift up your voice and holler out to God, I need thee, God. Something happens when you sincerely call on the name of the Lord. And Anthony Dillon, I'm so tired of saints getting in a bad situation. And saying, I guess all I can do is pray. You talking about prayer like it's some experimental drug that ain't never been tested and proven. Can I tell you something? Prayer is a privilege. God doesn't have to hear you and God doesn't have to answer you. Oh, what peace we often forfeit, and oh, what needless pains we bear. It's a privilege to take things to God in prayer. Okay, some of y'all don't believe me. I'm gonna help you. While we were in our season a little while ago, for a couple Easters, Kamala Harris came to Alpha Treat. The sitting vice president of the United States, who should be our president now. She came to Alpha Treat for Easter Sundays. A little while ago, her team reached out and said, the vice president wants to talk to you. So I took the phone call and we talked for almost an hour, and I prayed with her at the end because she had some decisions she needed to pray about. And she said, Pastor Wesley, I just want you to pray as we talked about some decisions she had to make. And after we were done praying, she said, Pastor, I don't usually do this, but take down my cell phone number in case you ever need anything. Y'all, I just want you to know, I've got the phone number to Kamala Harris in my iPhone right now. And Marcia, I brag and boast every now and then when I see folks, I pull up her number and show them that I got the vice president's phone number in my phone. She told me I could call her if I needed something. I'm somebody because I got the number to Kamala Harris, and she ain't even in office no more, but I'm still bragging that I got access to the former vice president of the United States of America. Wait, don't shout prematurely. So a few days ago, I needed something. The Obama Library was opening. Y'all like my Obama tan suit? This Obama tan. And I wanted to go to the Obama.
6: 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Delivered by the Reverend Dr. Howard John Wesley of the historic Alpha Tree Baptist Church. 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
7: Opening of the library, because I wanted some seats and I wanted to be up front. And so I decided I'm going to call Kamala Harris. And y'all, here's the shout. I called her and she answered the phone. And I knew I was somebody when I could call on the vice president and she answered my call. And if I can shout that Kamala Harris answered my call, somebody today, you ought to get excited right here that you got access to the omnipotent and the eternal and the sovereign God of all the earth. And when you call, he will answer. And every time you call on God and God answers a prayer, you ought to be the first one in that line outside waiting to get in the sanctuary to walk in this space and tell God, thank you. You didn't have to answer. You didn't have to hear. You didn't have to give me access. But I'm so glad that God heard my prayer and God answered my prayer when I called on him. He hears and he helps. Can I give you another benefit? Not only does our God hear and help, but our God delivers from danger. Listen to what the psalmist says and see where it lines up with your testimony. The psalmist says in that third verse, he said, the pains of Sheol surrounded me. Death had a hold of me. I found trouble and sorrow. But verse 8 says, but God delivered me. Can I try it one more again? Sheol was all around me. Death had a claim on me. Trouble and sorrow were all around, and God delivered me. One more time for the sanctified soul. I was in Sheol and I had some death and I had some trouble and there was sorrow, but the Lord delivered me. Can I teach Bible real quick? We got about 10 more minutes. The psalmist says, God brought me out of Sheol and death. If Dr. Judy were here this morning, she'd tell you that in Hebrew culture and Israelite theological understanding of death and life, that Sheol and death are two different things. Go on, teach Howard John. Sheol is a place. Death is an experience. Y'all, don't miss me. Sheol, to the Jews, was the place of death. Death was the experience you went through, but watch this. You didn't have to die to wind up in Sheol. You could be in a dead place while you're still breathing. Go on, preach out. They understood the reality of a living hell. And let me just tell you right now, at 54 years old, you ain't got to die to know what hell feel like. A job that doesn't value you can be Sheol. A loveless marriage can be a living hell. Student debt can be a living hell. Being black in America, being a woman in America, being queer in America, being an immigrant in America, can be Sheol, a living hell that you have to go through. But the psalmist declares, when I was in that place, the Lord still brought me out of it. Come here, Peyton. The psalmist says I'm in Sheol. But what makes Psalm 116 different is that he never describes what it was. And even more, he doesn't say how he got there. Y'all say with me, you ain't gonna like this. Psalm 116 is different because in all the other Psalms, when there's a reference to Sheol, there's also a reference to enemies and evildoers. that I'm in Sheol because I've got enemies and evildoers who are making my life hell. But in Psalm 116, there's no reference of enemy or evildoer. Why come? The psalmist says I'm in Sheol, but doesn't mention any enemy or evildoer. Maybe the trouble he's in was not the result of what somebody else did to him. Well, yeah. Maybe he's there because he brought it on himself. Listen, this ain't for everybody, because your neighbor wants you to think they've been saved and sanctified and talking in tongues since they were 6 days old. But I'm looking for some folk that ain't ashamed not to lie in church today and acknowledge that some of the stuff you got in was not because of no enemy, was not because of no evildoer. You brought it on yourself. I need somebody who ain't ashamed to testify that there have been some times I had to ask God to get me out of some things that God never put me in the first place. I brought it on. Is there anybody here who knows you ain't never have no business going over there in the first place? You never should have gone out with him. You never should have laid down with her. You never should have said yes. You never should have tried that. You never should have tested that. Is there anybody honest enough that there have been some stuff I brought on myself? But God is so good that God got me out of some things that God never told me to get in the first place. I need a witness that's just grateful that God made a way out, that God gave you another chance, that God sent some better folk in your life, that God led you to a good church, that God opened the door and got you out. Somebody say Sheol. Sheol is a place. Death is an experience. So watch the psalm. The Lord delivered me from Sheol and from death. To deliver from Sheol means he got me out of a place. Death is an experience. To deliver me from death means he kept me from some experiences. Here's why somebody ought to say amen. Not only did the Lord deliver you, but the Lord kept you. The Lord kept you from some things you should have gone through. Some things that should have happened didn't happen. Some things that would have happened didn't happen. I need about three folk right here who can declare that the Lord kept me from some things. I didn't reap what I sowed. I didn't go through what I should have gone through. It wasn't as bad as it could have been. I didn't lose everything. God has kept me. Now, here it is. I realize why some of y'all ain't saying nothing, especially y'all right up there. The reason you ain't saying nothing, it's because you can't shout over what the Lord kept you from, because you don't know he kept you from it. Hey, I'm trying again. It's hard to shout over what the Lord kept you from, because the Lord kept you from it. And if the truth be told, you really don't even know all the weapons the enemy had targeted at you. You don't know the destruction that could have come your way. You don't know how close you were to being in that accident. You don't know how close you were to losing your life, because the Lord kept you from it. Let me find my exit. 1985, hurricane season. Hurricane Gina was making its way up the seaboard of the eastern coast of the United States. Hurricane Gina, 1985. It was forecasted that it was going to slam into New York City. The forecast was hurricane winds, floods, that houses were going to be destroyed, and people were told to evacuate New York City in 1985 because Hurricane Gina was on the way. Destruction was coming to the city. Well, somehow, some way, a strong wind blew, and Hurricane Gina stayed in the Atlantic but did not reach New York City. That next morning, here comes the shout. Let me tell you what the headline of the New York Times said. The headline said, the storm never hit. And somebody, that ought to be the title of the autobiography of your life. The storm never hit. It didn't hit me the way it should have. I didn't lose what I could have. It didn't hurt as bad as it could have. I need some folk who can just thank God that the storm did not hit. The destruction did not come. The bottom did not drop out. The bankruptcy didn't kill you. The diagnosis didn't destroy you. The storm never hit. Because our God hears and helps. Our God delivers from danger. But here's that last one, and I'm about to shout myself. Our God always goes abundantly above. You don't serve some minimal God. You serve a God who, when he hears what you need, he is able to go exceeding and abundantly above everything you think. You go home and you read Psalm 116 and you'll find out in verse 7 that the psalmist says, be at rest, my soul, because the Lord has dealt bountifully with you. Somebody say bountifully. You don't even need to know what that word means in Hebrew for you to know that God has dealt bountifully with you. If you've ever seen God bless you with something you know you don't deserve, you know bountiful. If you ever gasped God for a little bit and God gave you a lot of bit, you already know bountiful. If you've ever seen God sit you at a table when you didn't qualify to be in the room, you already know bountiful. If you've ever asked God for one and God gave you two, you already know bountiful. If you've ever stood and looked at the scope of your life and said, wow, you know God has been bountiful. If God has been better to you than you deserve God to have ever been, you know bountiful. Is there anybody in the Alford Street Church who can declare God's been bountiful with me? And now unto him who is able to go exceeding and abundantly above all that you could ask or think. He's been bountiful. I don't have to tell you what that Hebrew word means, but since you are in Alpha Street, I'm going to teach it to you anyway. Can I tell you what the Hebrew word for bountiful is? It's this word, gamel, G-A-M-A-L, gamel. And gamel, Samir, you're going to love this. It literally means to wean a child. Oh, God. The same way a nursing child has to be weaned, bountiful means that God's so good to you that God weans you from things you thought you were dependent on. This ain't gonna get everybody. But can I tell you why some folk have issue with you the more you grow in God? Because the more you grow in God, the more you realize how much I don't need from you. I don't need you to like me. I don't need you to approve me. I don't need you to be on my side. I don't need to compromise myself to win your favor, because I've got a God who is so good to me that God broke me from a dependence on human help. And I need a few witnesses on this Sunday morning who can declare, I don't need nothing but God. Goodbye, y'all. It's our power.
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0: It is time to present yet another diploma from DL School of Real Good Book Learning. Who we have on the phone?
1: Hey, this is Tim from Yonkers, New York.
0: Hey, Tim. So, thank you for calling in. You're staying at home. You good?
1: I am sheltered.
2: Oh, that's a lot.
0: All that in one place?
3: At your house?
1: Hold on.
0: Right. I want to come in. No. Nobody comes in here.
3: Don't trust me. Right.
1: I get bars on the door like we used to have back in the 80s right. In Chicago.
2: Oh, wow. Right. You're not
0: man,
2: playing.
0: Man, you move from Chicago to Yonkers, or you going the wrong direction? Jesus Christ. All right, Skip. Tell Tim how the game works.
4: All right, Tim, we're trying to make sure you are a graduate of DL School of Real Good Book Learning. So what I'm going to do is give you a word that you're going to have to use in a sentence. After you use it, Jasmine will use it and DL will use it, and we'll see how it plays out. You ready to hear today's word?
0: Why don't you move your gloves off? Take your glove off in the house, Tim.
1: I took my mask off, DL. Let me get my gloves off.
0: He does not trust himself.
4: He knows where he's been. I'm like, stop it.
0: Okay.
3: Or maybe
1: right,
3: not.
1: Stop that.
4: All right. Today's word is shadowing. Shadowing. I need you to use shadowing in a sentence.
1: Shadowing. Man, I promise you, man, I am not shadowing that girl. I promise I'm not shadowing that girl.
0: Yeah. Now say it with your mask off this time.
4: All right.
1: I am not shadowing that girl.
4: Jasmine. Shadowing.
2: Shadowing. Ooh, Jason Whitlock can eat a whole lot of shadling at one sitting.
0: No, that's chitterling. Not the same thing. Not the same thing.
4: Idea of shadowing.
0: I'm in a shadowing type of mood.
4: Okay. All right. You all are wrong. All right. Shadowing is...
1: Shadowing.
2: Tim said shocker.
4: Shadowing is a woman in charge of a large house. Like LaDonna is the shadowing.
2: Well, Jason, why could eat it? He could eat that.
0: Well, Tim said he wasn't shadowing that woman.
2: That woman. And Jason Whitlock could eat a whole drop house. Of shadowing.
0: Yes, yeah, so.
4: So like you I said, you're all wrong. I mean,
2: fine.
4: Well, that's shadowing of a doubt. But that's okay, Tim. You don't have to be right to achieve a diploma from DL School of Real Book Learning. We will make sure you get
0: that. Right,
4: we
0: help it out.
4: We will make sure you
2: get
1: it. Do I get to walk with my mask and gloves on? I get to walk across the
0: place? Yeah, well.
3: On Zoom.
0: Not outside. I appreciate that you would risk your life to come get your diploma, but it's not necessary. Yeah. We'll send
2: email it to you.
4: We'll send it to you.
0: Thank you, man.
1: I'll take that.
2: Thanks, Tim.
0: Thank you, man. Thank you. Be careful out there, T. I'm sure you are.
1: It's been a blessing. Oh, yeah, absolutely.
0: Take care. Be careful, man. God bless.
1: Oh, thank you. All right, bye-bye.
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0: by some of the funniest comedians. Some you know, some you don't. Welcome to the stage, the one and only Ryan Davis.
1: If I'm being honest, I don't really like dating women with children. And it's not because they have children, it's just I don't live up to the standard they set for the man that they want. Women with children say things that make no sense to me. They say things like, Ryan, I want you to love my child as if they're your own. How can I love a who calls me Mr. Davis like I love my children? It don't make sense. It doesn't. See, I love my children to death. Literally, I will give my life if that means that my children will live on. You think... You see how I don't even have to finish that for a lot of y'all? That's a hell of an ask. That is a hell of an ask. You want me to give my life for a friend of a friend? This is a ridiculous ask. And I know some people not on board. I'm not giving you the right example, so let me give you a better example, okay? Let's say I'm out, right? And it's her kid, me, and my kid. And for some reason, a gunman comes out of nowhere. And he's like, look, I don't want any money, but one of you gotta die. Guess who's about to get shot? Now, if you're a politically correct person, your first thought is, Ryan, you gotta die. You gotta take this bullet to save these children. I disagree. And I only disagree based on the standard she set. She said, I am to love her children as if they're my own, which means she's supposed to love mine as if they're hers, which means we are a family. And we make decisions based on what's best for the family. If we're a family, how the f*** me dying is the best situation for the family? If you my woman, you don't even work. I'm rich. I pay all the bills. If I die, y'all are homeless. And I know some of y'all are like, nah, there's life insurance. I don't have life insurance. I'm taking this money with me, baby. You don't get to live the life that I made for me after I'm gone. To the streets you go. That is... Everybody is f***ed up. If I die, I think there's a better decision. I mean, all situations are sad. Every decision is a bad decision. But there's a way that more people can win. And I think I know what it is. And if I ask you why, you only got one answer. And it's the answer y'all been taught because of political correctness. Ryan, you're older. You've lived your life. Well, I believe because I've lived longer, I've proven that I deserve to be here a lot more than this kid has. What has he contributed? I give back to my community. I'm a role model. I take care of my kids. And before this little was getting shot, and he is getting shot, I was trying to take care of somebody else's kid. I'm an amazing person. Top tier, if you ask me. And even though I made all these points, I still see the faces. It's a few of you looking at me, shaking your head like, Ryan, I can't get on board. No matter what you say, I'll never feel good about you letting an innocent child die just so you can go on with your life and live it however you want to live it. And I tell you this, you have a right to feel that way, and I'll never argue with you. But at the end of the day, my body, my choice.
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0: She go, why would I work? Why would I work? You're my job. Why would I need that? And look at all the lazy ass women in Ireland. I want her to work because I want her to have a hobby. Because when a woman don't work, she just sit at home and think of stuff she want to do. Now, we should role play. Baby, what do you mean? We should role play. Like, we should meet somewhere. Like, you should meet me somewhere and pretend like you don't know me and pick me up. Okay, and I say, all right, baby, we'll role play. Let's meet at a bar. And I'm a pretend like you just came from work. And then we're going to have dinner and you're going to pay because you just got a check from work. And then we leave the restaurant and go home early so you can go to bed because you got to go to work. That ain't no fantasy. That's my damn fantasy. Now it is time for the bootleg movie review with Alebo, the bootleg warrior.
1: I'm the salam, Niamani. All I'm the say, I'm the. Uh-oh. Dear, my home brother.
0: What's that, Alebo?
1: Father's Day has passed it. Juneteenth has passed it. But before we go on, I would like to acknowledge a few unsung heroes of the first Juneteenth. When Patches D. Johnson heard of his late found freedom, he ran out of the outhouse and relieved himself in the big house. I'm serious. And of course, the assassin attorney, who became the first Miss Juneteenth. I must be honest, dear, my home brother. I understand she wasn't very attractive woman. You know she was a field worker. So when the judges saw her, they didn't know whether to score her or saddle her. Uh-oh. When she looked into the mirror, her reflection ducked. It is said when she was married, she didn't jump the broom. She rolled it. I'm serious. Today's review has nothing to do with Mrs. Juneteenth, but it is about a very strong black woman. The show is Tyler the Perry's She the People, starring Terry DeVaughn. This is Tyler Perry's latest series, and it is not on BET. I'm serious. He has so many shows on this channel, it should be called TET, Tyler Entertainment Television. I'm serious. This is a six-part series on the Netflix. And in this show, Terry tries to shine in politics as Mississippi's first black lieutenant governor. She has to manage her crazy family and overcome a boss who's stuck in the past. And when I say boss, I mean the governor is her boss. He's stuck so far in the past, he thinks the only thing that should be integrated is coffee and milk. I'm serious. It is a very funny series, but I must say, for a show taking place in 20 and year 25, it makes Mississippi look like it's in the 70s or 80s. As I say, Terry DeVaughn is a warrior and does a great job. I would make her my next Simsy. I'm serious. I give this series 4 handbags. And I will add something for my LGBT and the Cure friends since it is their month. My latest soft drink, Brokeback Mountain Dew. Just do the do. I'm serious. This is Alebo, your hacking warrior, with the Stream Hacking Movie Review. Hamne Selam Yenane. Stay safe and healthy. Hamne.
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9: Rick Wade, Senior Vice President of the United States Chamber of Commerce. You know, what's most exciting about the future of business in the country? You know, one of the things that I've learned is just the optimism of entrepreneurs. I think the other thing that's exciting from where I sit is that business is global. You know, 95% of the world's consumers live outside the United States. And what's exciting for me is the prospect, the opportunity to sell our goods and our products to these consumers around the world. And don't sleep on the continent of Africa, where the average age is 19 years of age, where the population will double in the years to come. It's rich with business and opportunity, and that is a big part of the work that I lead at the U.S. Chamber of Commerce.
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0: Why do you think Color Purple is not doing well? And let's be clear, I think Oprah's been spectacular for the culture and women, black women in general, but her movie choices, I ain't trusting her on movies since Beloved. Let me just tell you that. That's
1: Oh, you got a point there.
0: Touch me on the inside part. I'm like, that's it. I gotta go. That's it. That's it. Just tell me your 10 favorite things. I can't watch this no more.
2: Over the weekend with Reese Witherspoon making a drink out of the snow that was on the ground, people said it was too dangerous. You shouldn't be eating the snow. Turns out snow is not dangerous. They say you can eat it as long as it is the top layer that is fluffy and white and furthest from the ground.
0: Yeah. Let me tell you, but stay away from yellow snow.
2: Yeah, stay away from that.
1: Whatever you do.
0: This tastes like asparagus.
3: I just want to say happy birthday to my best friend and life partner, LaMonica, one of my favorite lives. Happy birthday, dear.
0: I love you, June, but you always bring a little more estrogen. We don't need all that. We got enough from Jasmine.
3: I didn't cry. You usually cry on yours.
0: Oh! I believe it. Yeah. Queen Latifah said a message ago, who you calling a baby?
2: Breathing pure oxygen for 90 minutes a day can be as effective as Viagra for treating impotence.
0: Yeah, sure, I bet.
2: Yeah. With none of the side effects, by the way.
0: I bet. The erectile dysfunction drugs were experimental heart medication.
2: Yes.
0: Correct. It was to improve the blood flow to the heart. That's why you shouldn't be mad at athletes for performance enhancing drugs when every dude I know over 60 used one, so stop it.
2: I mean,
0: ain't your real bad and average baby boy. We have more of the D.L. Hughley Show Weekend Edition coming right up. Y'all hang on.
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Ain't no shame, ladies, do your thing. Just make sure you ahead of the game. You know, Missy still super duper, but Prince couldn't get me change my name. Papa, Hooter can't tell you slave again, no sign. Picture black saying, oh, yes, I'm my sign. No. Got a Lamborghini, so I drive faster. 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Whoa. Admit I'm the shit, name one who batter. When I drop this record.

0: Yeah.
1: Go.
0: People were talking about 50 Cent looking good, slimming down. Have you seen him lately?
2: Yeah.
0: You know what he said the secret to his weight loss is?
2: What?
0: Abstinence.
3: Or maybe not going to the candy shop.
0: He stopped going to the candy shop, if you know what I mean. And he said it actually helps him stay focused. And, you know, he said, I think everybody should try it. He looks good, though.
4: That usually burns calories if you're doing it right. So I don't know what's...
0: Now that he's looking good,
3: he's going to be going back to the candy shop.
4: I don't know. D.L. Hughley is the greatest babysitter. He is a regular kinder care.
2: That's kind of weird reference. That's weird.
4: Oh, well, take it for whatever.
2: That's a little weird reference. But I think it's beyond debate that I am the greatest babysitter who ever existed.
0: Who's doing the debating?
4: Yeah.
2: I mean,
5: better than Mary Poppins?
2: Easy.
5: Oh, my God. No. You can fly.
2: Every time Steph got up, she took the air umbrella and flew up. I never did that. Welcome to the very first day of Black History Month.
0: Yes.
2: Right. Oh, it's over already.
0: Pay attention.
4: It's a leap year. It's going to last a little longer this year.
2: What do you do for Black History Month, Daddy?
0: Try to learn more history.
4: Look in Texas, Florida.
2: I'm telling you, at one point, it was illegal for slaves to learn. Now it's illegal to learn about slaves. It's,
5: wow.
2: It's an amazing thing.
0: Nicki Minaj.
2: What is with her?
0: I don't know.
2: She is X out of place in history. She's dope. She's great at what she does. Megan Thee Stallion been bit through enough. We ain't going to be mean to each other now.
0: I know.
2: Man, let me tell you something. If it's me, I'll be mean. I bet you what? I ain't saying nothing about your husband and your brother. You know what you'll never hear at Nicki Minaj's house? Sleepover. Yeah. That'll never happen. I bet you what? You never had a Girl Scout meeting over there. Yeah. The next child you have is going to have to be 1,000 feet away from your husband. Yeah. Ain't that something?
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9: Rick Wade, Senior Vice President of the United States Chamber of Commerce. You know, what's most exciting about the future of business in the country? You know, one of the things that I've learned is just the optimism of entrepreneurs. I think the other thing that's exciting from where I sit is that business is global. You know, 95% of the world's consumers live outside the United States. And what's exciting for me is the prospect, the opportunity to sell our goods and our products to these consumers around the world. And don't sleep on the continent of Africa, where the average age is 19 years of age, where the population will double in the years to come. It's rich with business and opportunity, and that is a big part of the work that I lead at the U.S. Chamber of Commerce.
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0: 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Alongside Tanisha Nicole and Albert Somebody Trippin'. And at 5, it's DJ Sixth Sense in the mix. 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

girls, make sure you know how to act as Special K gives you the unwritten codes of conduct. 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

Give me some 112. That's Cupid here on the People Station. Y'all's Magic 102.3 on the day after the 4th of July. We recouping, still eating. The rain took us out, you know what I mean? But we still turned up and turned out. We'll recap throughout the day, but we're going to get into this Sunday soundtrack with some T.

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0: Yes, new music by Beyonce. That is called Morning Dew or Dunk. Yeah, on the People Station, y'all. It's Magic 102.3, your Radio Love Asia in the building. And check this out, right? Beyonce just kind of set up her own Independence Day fireworks because she released that brand new song as a surprise gift to all of her fans. Now, according to sources, right, this is a whole big announcement that, of course, Beyonce decided to do that kind of starts off a 60-day countdown to her next birthday and the reissue of her B-Day, her groundbreaking second album that was released two decades ago on September 4, 2006. So, yeah, super, super dope, super excited about it. We got to see what she got up next under her sleeves. But yeah, not a bad surprise. We're like, okay, Beyonce, keep doing what you do. Yeah, September babies are my favorite because I am a September baby. And if you are a September baby, shout outs to you too. All right, we got more great music on the way. And you know what it is, because this weekend, since it is still a holiday weekend, we got you covered with your Uncle Sam's jams. That's right. We got more of your mix coming up. We want to be your soundtrack because I know a lot of people are doing the do-overs from yesterday from the rain and all that good stuff. So cookouts, family reunions, all that, family gatherings, we got you for your official soundtrack. So you absolutely know what to do, and that is keep it where you got it. To the People Station, y'all. It's Magic.
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That's October London. She keeps calling me on the People Station, y'all. It's Magic 102.3. And I got to hang out with October London last year at Bahama Breeze. Such a cool dude. So laid back. I love his style. I love, you know, the fact that he still has that, like, old school flair, if you will. So I love me some him. It's your Radio Love Asia in the building. We got a whole special treat in store for you. Not only is my partner in crime in the building, I'm talking about DJ Lonnie B. Yes. But we're going to hook you up, y'all. We're going to hook you up with a whole bunch of what we call your Uncle Sam's jams, because it is still the holiday weekend. Plus, we're going to hook you up with your holiday soundtrack. So if you're doing your family reunions, you're doing your cookouts, all that good stuff, you're going to definitely want to turn your radios up with DJ Lonnie B on the mix and me on the mic, okay? Plus, I'm going in my goodie bag. I've got those tickets for you to go see Chris Brown and Usher. I'm talking about the R&B tour. I got them throughout the day as well. So a lot of great stuff in store for you here on the People Station, y'all. It's Magic.

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18: 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I think the other thing that's exciting from where I sit is that business is global. 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And what's exciting for me is the prospect, the opportunity to sell our goods and our products to these consumers around the world. And don't sleep on the continent of Africa, where the average age is 19 years of age, where the population would double in the years to come. It's rich with business and opportunity, and that is a big part of the work that I lead at the U.S. Chamber of Commerce.
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0: Monday on the Rick Serrano Morning Show is Money Monday. Janelle Thorne is going to be joining us, and Jeff Johnson got three things you need to know.
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Y'all's Magic 102.3. Your Radio Love Asia in the building, holding you down this holiday weekend. And yeah, we're gonna let you know that I got those tickets to see Chris Brown and Usher. I'm gonna do it. Let's do it next hour. I just want to give it to you. You know what I'm saying? I just want to love you.

0: 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Now that's magic.
1: Yeah. Oh.

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1: That's how we do it, y'all. That's how we get it in, y'all. DJ Lonnie B on the ones and twos. It's your Radio Love Asia. We're doing it for your holiday weekend mix, if you will. People are laughing at me because I was calling it Uncle Sam's gym.

Yes, y'all. This will be.

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Yeah. Showed up. 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What he do? Showed up. Shawty. What he do?

0: y'all got to give it up. But DJ Lonnie B. DJ Lonnie B in the building. How you doing?
1: I'm good.
0: It's been a long weekend,
1: but I'm happy to be here.
0: It's been a real long weekend.
1: Yes.
0: People don't know our grind. You know that,
1: listen,
0: right? They're like, Asia, I see you on every flyer. And I'm like, and I'm at every one of those events, smiling.
1: No doubt.
0: Yeah, you had a long weekend.
1: What'd you have going on? Oh, man, I did like maybe like 5 or 6 parties since Thursday.
0: Yeah, man.
1: Yeah, yeah, back to back. Yeah.
0: Back to back, yeah. Right? Then you were personally invited to stuff, I'm sure.
1: Yes, yes, yes.
0: I probably got like 12 invites. I was like, I can't make it to this. Yeah. I can't make it to all these things. I got to eat. I got to work. Yeah. But, man, let me tell you something. A lot of those songs, I know people were like, where can I get this mix? These are official Lonnie B mixes,
1: yes,
0: right?
1: And you can follow me anywhere at DJ Lonnie B on everything, on Instagram, Facebook, and anything that you hear that you like, just hit me up. I'll make sure you get it.
0: Okay, you heard that, right?
1: Real simple.
0: Anything you like, just hit him up. DJ Lonnie B in the building, and yours truly, your Radio Love AJ here on the People Station. Magic 102.3, he gave you all those sample songs to get you ready for the R&B concert. I'm talking about Raymond and Brown. I'm talking about Chris Brown and Usher. They'll be here, I think, like 3 dates, but we got your tickets for July 11th. So if you want to play to win, you better call me now, 202-432-1023. Again, that's 202-432-1023. Yes, we're playing to win. You know how I get down. So you also know what you got to do. You got to keep it here and realize who you're rocking with. We are the People Station, y'all. It's Magic. Magic 102.3. Yep.
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2: 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Join Ricky Smiley
1: on one.

0: I'm just saying. Y'all got to give it up once again. Give it up. You got no choice but to give it up to DJ Lonnie B. We love you. We love you.
1: I love y'all.
0: You know what I'm saying? Doing it for the whole holiday mix and all that other stuff. We got to pick a winner now, too.
1: Let's do it. Yeah,
0: you ready?
1: Yeah.
0: I'm going to go to the phones. Hey, caller, you on the line? Who's this?
2: This is Tiffany.
0: Tiffany, you ready to play to win?
2: I'm ready to play to win.
0: You sure? You got this?
2: I'm going to be as positive as I possibly can be if it's meant for me.
0: All right. You have to answer this question in 3 seconds. Ready? Give me three. One, two, three Usher songs. Go. One.
2: Profession.
0: Two.
2: You Got It, Babe. And Slow Dance.
0: What is it?
2: I said Slow Dance with him and Monica.
0: Slow Dance?
2: Or Nice and Slow.
0: Okay, I was going to say, that's not the name of the song, but that is the name of the song. You got the tickets. Congratulations.
2: I'm so excited. I'm not going to be ecstatic. Girl, you understand. I'm so happy I can take her.
0: Look, let them know they can get their tickets at the box office. But what station just hooked you up?
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1: DJ Lonnie B.
0: Man, he is killing it right now.
1: No, listen, I appreciate it. And the time is flying by. Like, right. It's like I just got here.
0: You did.
1: Yeah.
0: But the mix is hard and the paint.
1: Nah, I appreciate it. What you in the mood for? Where you want to go next?
0: You know, a lot of people hit me up inviting me to cookouts because we had to do do-over for yesterday.
1: Okay.
0: Yeah,
1: the weather, yeah.
0: So people are setting up and doing it over again.
1: So we're going to cookout mode.
0: Let's do
1: next.
0: Cookout
1: Let's
0: mode.
1: Let's do it.
0: You know
1: Let's
0: what I mean?
1: Right,
0: family cool. reunion. Family gathering type of thing. We
1: Let's
0: got
1: get it.
0: It.
1: Let's go.
0: Yeah. Let's also find another winner.
1: Right.
0: I got another pair of tickets giveaway.
1: Okay.
0: Let's All right.
1: That.
0: So we'll do another game. You want to call me now if you want to play to win 202-432-1023. Again, that's 202-432-1023. You want these Chris Brown and Usher tickets. I got you. Usher Raymond. Oh, my gosh. I can't wait to see them. Yeah, one you're going to get taken down. The other one you're going to get cherries. You don't know what you're going to get, okay? We got you covered, though, for the July 13th show that's going down at Northwest Stadium. And I know you want to be in the building. So, call me now if you want to play to win. And we'll be right back with more of your holiday mix here on the People Station, y'all. It's Magic. Yep.
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0: Yes, we got you covered. DJ Lonnie B on the ones and twos. It's your Radio Love Asia on the mic. Looking for a winner for these Chris Brown and Usher tickets here on the People Station, y'all. 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Call me now if you want to play. 202-432-1023. All I'm going to say is,

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Give it to me. Give me that stuff, that funk, that sweet, that funky stuff. Give it to me. Give it to me. Give it to me. Give it to me. Give me the funk, that sweet, funky stuff. Give it to me.

0: Okay, now you just showing off, DJ Lonnie B. I mean,
1: listen, you said the cookout mix.
0: I said the cookout mix.
1: Yeah, okay.
0: But then, you know, I didn't know you was going to do it like that. You know what I'm saying?
1: Listen, I'm hoping that somebody's going to invite me to a cookout. That's why, you know, they might want the party to extend in their backyard, you know, so.
0: Get a plate.
1: Yeah, you know, see that.
0: That's why you mix Anita Baker with Sally Walks.
1: That part.
0: Because
1: yeah.
0: That was crazy.
1: Yeah. I appreciate it.
0: DJ Lonnie B. It was a Tuesday. Yours truly, your radio love, Asia here on the People Stations. Magic 102.3. We still got to pick a winner.
1: Yeah, let's do it.
0: Yeah, let's do it. I'm going to go to the Foles right now. Hey, Carly, you on the line. Talk to me. Who's this?
2: This is Lisa.
0: Lisa, you ready to play?
2: Yes, I am.
0: All right. Give me this. Where's Chris Brown from? One.
2: What was the question again?
0: Where is Chris Brown from?
2: Oh, Pappahattock, Virginia.
0: Okay, give me three Chris Brown songs. Go.
2: Oh, yeah.
0: No.
2: Oh, wait a minute. That's Usher. Residuals.
0: Two.
2: Go Crazy and With You.
0: Okay, you going to the show. Congratulations. Yes, you'll be in the building courtesy of what station?
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0: No, you'll be there July 13th at Northwest Stadium. Tell you people that they can get their tickets at the box office, but we just hooked you up, baby. Happy holidays.
2: Yes!
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1: We getting it in, y'all. We are getting it in here on the People Station, Magic 102.3. Your radio love Asia, DJ Lonnie B on the ones and twos. We got to remind you all to meet us at Sycamore Oak this Wednesday, July 8th. It's going down at 6:30. Unique Chemistry Band is going to be performing. Plus, we got your chance to win those tickets to go see Mary J. Blige in Las Vegas. You got to be there on site to possibly win. It's all brought to you by the D.C. Office of Cable, Television, Film, Music, and Entertainment. 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Let's keep it going. It's your Sunday brunch mix here on Magic.

0: rain every day, but it definitely rained yesterday. And I'm hoping it don't rain today. But it don't rain every day. I like that track. Yeah. DJ Lonnie B on the ones and twos. Yours truly, your radio love Asia here on the People Station. It's Magic 102.3. How you feeling, Lonnie?
1: I'm feeling good. Yeah. I can't believe the time just flew by. Like, I got one more set.
0: That's it.
1: Yeah, that's it.
0: That's it.
1: Yeah.
0: That's what happens, you know? We got the Sunday brunch mix. Yeah. But this is a special edition.
1: The special edition.
0: The holiday, 4th of July special
1: extended
0: edition. You know what I mean?
1: Yeah, yeah, yeah.
0: This is the whole weekend. You know how we celebrate. Yeah, we try to make it all weekend long.
1: Make the most of it.
0: Speaking of celebrating, you know, people are celebrating on the sea. You heard about that One Voyage cruise you going to share?
1: Yes, I want to. Like, I haven't been on a cruise in almost, you know, 15, 20 years. And when I saw the lineup, I was like, this might be the perfect one. And I'm a Libra, so it's October. You know what I mean? So
0: Libra.
1: Yes.
0: Fellow Libran. But not only that, though, you mix. Last year, you did like a bunch of the mixes on the cruise.
1: I had some mixes on the boat being played. Yeah.
0: So you were on the boat last year. You got a little sample of what DJ Lonnie B does on the ones and twos. And so, yeah, this year's going to be bananas with the lineup. I mean, they was like, it's back-to-back-to-back bangers.
1: Yeah.
0: That's why you want to be there, right?
1: That's why. Kid Capri's going to be there, right? One of my favorite
0: DJs. Sweat, yeah. Barkays, Confunction. Like, the greats are going to be there. The Commodores and stuff. That's crazy.
1: Yeah.
0: That's crazy. In addition to, like, T.I. and Rick Ross and all that. But, I mean, they're great, too.
1: Yeah.
0: But, I mean,
1: the legends.
0: Come on. Yes. That's going to be bananas. Yeah. If you want to get the cruise or your cabin, make sure you reserve that right now at 214-495-1963. Again, that's 214-495-1963. 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So check that out and get all the details right there. 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Call me now if you want to play. 202-432-1023. I'll be back in just a few minutes because I got more time left with DJ Lonnie B and, of course, more of me here on Magic 102.3.
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0: We are having so much fun in the studio. DJ Lonnie B, we got to give it up to you one more time.
1: I appreciate it.
0: Oh, my God.
1: I can't believe we've been here for 3 hours. I can't believe we've been here for a full 3 hours. Well, no, I had fun.
0: So much fun. Face.
2: Yep.
0: You got to follow that.
2: No, I don't.
3: I did not set myself up. I knew better.
1: Listen, Faith, Mark Anthony, they're two of my favorite DJs. So I'm definitely going to be sitting by my radio taking notes so I can take some of their transitions and mixes back to Richmond with me. So.
3: Hey, man, I was studying you all the way over here, so we just going to trade stealing.
1: Let's do it.
0: You heard some of those remixes?
3: This man's crazy right here.
0: Yes. You hear me? Oh, my gosh. It has been such a pleasure. Having such a good time. Y'all, this is how we do it on a holiday weekend. This is how we do it, right?
1: Yes.
0: We're the people station. We do it for the people. So, yes. Lonnie, let them know how they can follow you on everything.
1: Follow me at DJ Lonnie B. That's DJ LONNIEB on everything.
0: Yes. Not to be confused with Lonnie B, the comedian. This is DJ Lonnie B.
1: And I can't wait to meet Lonnie B. You know, because a lot of people hit me up at home and they'll say, you know,
0: they think y'all the same person.
1: Yeah, yeah. So I can't wait to meet them.
0: Don't feel bad. They do that to me and Deja. They be Asia Perez? No, Asia. Deja. So we take a lot of pictures together.
1: Yes.
0: So we can just like, don't want to confuse you. But yes, thank you so much. They can follow you on everything. You guys can follow me at Always Ask Asia on Facebook, Instagram, X, and TikTok. Again, that's Always Ask Asia. I'll be back next week. Same bat time, same bat channel. But my man, DJ Face, he's on deck. And he's got it from here.
3: That's it. Sunday Chill is next.
0: Sunday Chill is next. Ooh, I forgot all about it. I got to pick this last winner. Let me go to the phones. And then I'm out of here. Hey, call you on the line. Talk to me. Who's this?
4: Are y'all still giving out tickets?
0: We are. You ready to play?
4: I'm ready. Uh-oh. What am I supposed to do?
0: Okay. What was the name of Chris Brown's first hit? You got 3 seconds. Go. One. Two. Give me an answer. Hurry up.
4: Run it.
0: You'll be at the show. 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

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It is the 4th of July weekend holiday mix. My man Mark Infinite is up next, VA representative. And listen, if you were around in the mid-2000s in D.C. going to Love and you were in the reggae room, you heard this man get his life. So y'all get ready. Hold tight. It's a party, y'all. Your boy DJ Bass. It's the Sunday Chill. Let's go.

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1: That's right. His name is Mark Infinite. Get familiar. There's the tag right there in case you didn't hear it. It's your boy DJ Face. FaceTime on your radio. It's the Sunday's Chill Special Edition. We're rocking out for the 4th of July weekend mix. All the fireworks went off last night. It's over. Don't explode anymore. All right? Leave the dogs alone. Let them rest.

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And he's not going anywhere. He's just getting started. It's your boy DJ Face. FaceTime on your radio. This is the Sunday Chill. Of course, it's the special.

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2: 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And my man Mark Infinite is back on the ones and twos. Feel like going to the islands right now. I see what you're doing here, Mark. It's 90-something degrees outside. It's hot. Let's cool off. Let's go.

0: Infinite doing his thing. Hey, listen up, y'all. I got some tickets to this Usher and Chris Brown concert that I got to give away right now. So let me go to the phone lines and see who we got. It's Magic. Who's this?
1: Hey, this is Deja.
0: Deja, what's going on? How you feeling today?
1: I'm good. How are you?
0: I'm doing fantastic. Where you at right now, Deja?
1: I'm in Southeast Washington, D.C. I'm driving to get some groceries.
0: Okay. All right. I think it was Omarion and Chris Brown that had a line about groceries or something like that. Anyway,
1: I believe so.
0: Well, guess what? You got them tickets. I'm not going to play around anymore. Congratulations.
1: Thank you.
0: You are very welcome. You're calling number 10. You got a pair of tickets to see Usher and Chris Brown at the R&B tour going down July 13th at Northwest Stadium. You know who you're going to take with you?
1: Yes, all right. I'll take my best friend.
0: So you being slick. You're not going to say who it is, huh?
1: No, that's my girl. My girl, Aja. She knows she's going with me.
0: All right, there we go. Now just do me a favor and tell the people out there at the station that just hooked you up.
1: Yes, Magic. 102.3. Thank you so much.
0: You are very welcome. Listen up, y'all. If you missed this opportunity, I got a couple more chances for you to win some Usher and Chris Brown tickets in the 4 o'clock hour and again in the 5 o'clock hour, so stay tuned for that. All right, my man Mark Infinite. He's back at it on the ones and twos in about 6 minutes. So y'all meet me right here after this commercial break. It's your boy DJ Face. 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Magic 102.3. It's a special edition of the Sunday Chill, y'all.
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19: FaceTime on your radio. It's a Sunday chill. My man Mark Infinite is back on the ones and twos, going to do his thing. But listen, if you're trying to win those Usher Chris Brown tickets, get on my line right now. 202-432-1023. Caller number 10. Good luck. Let's go, Mark.

Back in the days when I was a teenager, before I had status and before I had a pager, you can find the abstract listening to hip hop. My pops used to say it reminded him of bebop. I said, well, daddy, don't you know that things go in cycles? Way the Bobby Brown is just amping like Michael. It's all

What up? Welcome to Flight Black Moon. 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

0: You're killing it. I appreciate you. Listen up. Fam, I got a pair of tickets right now to give away to the Usher and Chris Brown R&B tour. It's going down July 13th at Northwest Stadium. Let me jump on the phone lines real quick. It's Magic. What up?
1: Yo, Faith, what's up, Faith? This is TJ, man. What's up, Faith?
0: TJ, what's good with you, bro?
1: Man, I'm trying to get them tickets, man. What you got, bro?
0: Hold on, TJ. Let me see what I got here. Hold on. Hold on. Let's see. You are caller number 10. You got the tickets, bro.
1: What's up with you, bro? My man.
0: Yes, indeed. You are going to the show, bro. You're going to see the R&B tour going down July 13th at Northwest Stadium with Usher and Chris Brown. You got two tickets, and all I need you to do is tell the people out there the station that just hooked you up.
1: 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Number love. DC love, baby.
0: All right.

0: is doing his thing on the ones and twos, so he's going to come back for another mix right after this. And we're going to take 6 minutes and pay the bills, but y'all meet me right back here at the People's Station. It's Magic 102.3. 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It's the Sunday Chill Special Edition, 4th of July weekend. Let's go.
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0: 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Special edition of the Sunday Chill. My man Mark Infinite back on the ones and twos. Let's take him to the house, Mark.

I see what you did there, Mark. You took it to Baltimore real quick. I love it, man. Keep it going. 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It's your boy DJ Face. 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It's a Sunday chill. Special edition for the 4th of July weekend. Listen up, y'all. I want y'all to laugh with Ricky Smiley and DL Hughley. 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It's going to be a great time, a great party. Y'all don't want to miss out, all right? 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

0: His name is Mark Infinite. If you're trying to follow him, follow him on social media at Mark Infinite. That's MarkNFinit. I think I got it. Mark Infinite, my man, holding down the ones and twos on this holiday weekend mix extravaganza, if you will. It's the People Station Magic 102.3. It's your boy DJ Face. FaceTime on your radio. Man, I truly appreciate you, Mark. We went everywhere. You did the reggae, the R&B, the hip-hop, and ended with some Baltimore Club and some house. It gets no better than that. So thank you, bro. And shout out to my man DJ Lonnie B for holding it down and rocking out early on the ones and twos. He did his thing per usual. And you know Lonnie B always rocks out from midnight to 2 a.m. on Saturday night. So if you're trying to catch him play some more, that's where you can find the man. It's one heck of a day right now. The weekend is rolling. And listen, I want y'all to remember, though, during the week, we also get down with a few things that you want to attend and come out and show your face at. And I'm talking about this Wednesday, July 8th, for Magic Wednesdays at Sycamore and Oak. 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Plus, we have your chance to win a flyaway to Mary J. Blige's Las Vegas residency. So if you're trying to win tickets to that, you got to come outside. All right? It's all brought to you by the D.C. Office of Cable Television, Film, Music, and Entertainment. And, of course, the People Station, Magic 102.3. My brother Mark, thank you once again, bro. And hopefully this won't be the last time, man. You got to come back. You got to come back for the people. One more round of applause before you go. And next up, my man, DJ Analyze, has stepped into the building. He'll rock out with me from 5 to 7 and with y'all, all right? So we're going to keep on rolling here. When I get back, my man Analyze on the ones and twos, and we'll keep the party going. It's the People Station, y'all. Magic 102.3. 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
21: 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I think the other thing that's exciting from where I sit is that business is global. You know, 95% of the world's consumers live outside the United States. And what's exciting for me is the prospect, the opportunity to sell our goods and our products to these consumers around the world. And don't sleep on the continent of Africa, where the average age is 19 years of age, where the population would double in the years to come. It's rich with business and opportunity, and that is a big part of the work that I lead at the U.S. Chamber of Commerce.
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1: That's right. His name is DJ Analyze. He's up right now on the ones and twos on the People Station Magic 102.3. It's your boy DJ Face, FaceTime on your radio. 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

More mixes. The people need you, all right? So hold tight, bro. 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This is a special edition of the Sunday Chill. It's the 4th of July weekend celebration extravaganza of mixes, I like to call it. But check this out. I know it's summertime, right? And Magic is trying to help you out. So right now, Magic DC is invading your summer barbecues with the Summer Madness Backyard Barbecue Invasion Sweepstakes. It's all brought to you by Smoke That Barbecue. All you got to do is register for your chance to win on My Magic.

0: 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It's Magic 102.3. It's the People Station, y'all. Keep it right here.
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Yeah, man. DJ Analyze on the ones and twos. Listen, it's your boy DJ Face. I got my last pair of tickets to give away to see Usher and Chris Brown on the R&B tour going down July 13th at Northwest Stadium. If you're trying to go, hit me now, 202-432-102.

102.3. It's your boy DJ Face, FaceTime on your radio. This is the special edition of the Sunday Chill. And listen, I got to take a quick commercial break, but my man Analyze will be back. He's not going anywhere. We got another hour to rock out with him, and I still got to give away these Usher and Chris Brown tickets. So, you know, hold tight. Anyway, y'all, I'm hungry. Y'all gotta understand. I'm losing my train of thought, and I'm because no.

0: 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I got to take a 6-minute break, but we'll be back and I'll give away those tickets. All right. It's Magic 102.3. It's the People's Station.
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0: 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Next goal, Shirley wins it. 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Curls it in. He's up for the header. And score! 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

0: these consumers around the world. 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It's rich with business and opportunity, and that is a big part of the work that I lead at the U.S. Chamber of Commerce.
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1: 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It's the People Station. My man DJ Analyze on the ones and twos, but I got to go to the phone lines and give away my last pair of tickets to this concert to see Usher and Chris Brown. It's Magic. Who's on the line?
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1: 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You trying to win these tickets, huh?
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1: 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Happy early anniversary to y'all. 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You're caller number 10.
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FaceTime on your radio with a special edition of the Sunday Chill. Happy 4th of July weekend, y'all, and we thought we'd celebrate by giving you mix after mix after mix. Dope DJ after dope DJ after dope DJ. Shout out to all my DJ brothers that held it down this weekend. Analyze, let's see, Mark Infinite, Lonnie B, Reese, Rico, Gemini, Six, the whole crew, everybody was involved. But we're still going. I got another mix from my man Analyze coming up. And listen, if you've ever been on a cruise or you've never been on a cruise, now's a good time to go. And I got a great reason. So, you know, people go to celebrate birthdays or they go for vacation and chill. But what about if you're married? How about if you go on this cruise to celebrate love at sea with vow renewals? It's going to be hosted by Erica and Warren Campbell. It's going to feature a special performance by Tony Terry. So all you got to do is make your memories on One Voyage 2026 and book today at onevoyagecruise.com, or you can call 214-495-1963 and use the code DMV when you book. 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All right, give me about 5 or 6 minutes, y'all, and I'll be back with my man DJ Analyze. We got another mix to give to y'all. All right, let's go.

0: 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Janai Thorne is going to be joining us, and Jeff Johnson got three things you need to know.
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9: 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I think the other thing that's exciting from where I sit is that business is global. You know, 95% of the world's consumers live outside the United States. And what's exciting for me is the prospect, the opportunity to sell our goods and our products to these consumers around the world. And don't sleep on the continent of Africa, where the average age is 19 years of age, where the population would double in the years to come. It's rich with business and opportunity, and that is a big part of the work that I lead at the U.S. Chamber of Commerce.
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0: 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I hope your holiday weekend was a good one. 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

0: You Touch Me at the Essence Fest. Also trending in R&B, Beyonce woke up Saturday, Independence Day, and decided to drop an old song from the self-titled era called Morning Dew Donk. I guess her and Jay-Z must have just got done doing it, and she released the song. That was the inspiration. I'll play some of it next hour for KG's Discovery. And the last thing trending from this weekend, Tyler Perry and Taraji P. Henson have unveiled some deets on Why Did I Get Married Again? Yeah, the gang's all back, sans Janet Jackson. And it'll be out on Netflix September 9th. And that's what's trending with the Love and R&B.
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0: This is Love & R&B with KG Smooth. A viral study is sparking some debate after researchers found that men tend to be more attracted to women wearing less makeup rather than heavier glam looks. According to the study, both men and women rated female faces as most attractive when the makeup was reduced by roughly 30 to 40% from what the models originally wore. Researchers found that men generally prefer an even more natural appearance, while heavier makeup was often perceived as less authentic and approachable. The findings surprised many people online because there's a long-standing belief that men prefer full glam looks. Instead, the study suggests that subtle enhancements that highlight natural features tend to score higher in attractiveness, health, and overall appeal. Of course, social media quickly turned the conversation into a battle of opinion. Some people agreed that the natural look is hard to beat, while others pointed out that makeup is often worn for self-expression rather than attracting anyone. The biggest takeaway? Researchers say it's not necessarily about being makeup-free. It's about balance. Sometimes less really is more. This is Love & R&B.
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